Pleasant morning, everyone. Welcome to our second service of the day. Today we will also celebrate the Lord's Supper. So please stand and let us ask the Lord's blessing. We welcome also those joining us online in this worship. Let us pray. Father, as we gather in your name once again, we are grateful. We want to offer to you songs that will honor you. Lord, help us to offer our prayers with confidence in your grace, and we want to be attentive to the voice of your Spirit speaking to us. Please bless every part of this service. Bless your people in Jesus' name. Amen. Amen. Let's worship the Lord together. Kate will come and lead us.

morning, church. Before we sing songs to our Lord, may I read from the book of Philippians, chapter 4, verses 4 to 7. Rejoice in the Lord always, and again I say rejoice. Let your moderation be known unto all men. The Lord is at hand. Be careful for nothing, but in everything, by prayer and supplication, with thanksgiving, let your requests be made known to God, and the peace of God, which passes all understanding, shall keep your hearts and minds through Christ Jesus.

0: Truly we gather here to worship, to give thanks to the Lord. Jesus is our joy. Jesus is our peace. Let us give thanks. Dr. Saul will lead us in our thanksgiving prayer.
1: Let us all pray. We are gathered here, Lord, in the name of your Son, Jesus, in worship of your holy name. We thank you, Lord, for bringing your children in this place, for a genuine encounter between the holy God and sinful humanity can happen, where we can express, Lord, our dependence and faith in the goodness of your heart. We stand before you, Lord, as a testament that while salvation is personal, it finds expression, Lord, in the context of a redeemed community of faith. We are not living alone, lonely, and abandoned, Lord, in this world. We are your people. We belong to you, and we belong to each other. So with collective voices, Lord, and a united hearts, and united hearts, we express our thanksgiving and gratitude to you. Thank you, Lord, for another month that you have given us. 9 months, Lord, of your faithfulness are over, and we look forward, Lord, to your continuing blessings and favor upon us. We do not know what will happen. We have no details. We are afraid. We worry about our lives, our safety. But we can always trust you, Lord. For this month of October, Lord, help us to call upon you for help, for blessings, for protection, for guidance. Oh, Father, we also thank you, Lord, for this moment of worship and fellowship, where we can participate with each other, Lord, in the sacred task of remembering your sacrifice on the cross. You died so we can live. You rose again, Lord, to assure us of eternal life. And we respond to you in thanksgiving and praise. Lord, your sacrifice on the cross is a reminder na hindi lang po kayo, Panginoon, gumawa in the past, but the Lord's Supper is also a symbol reminding us that your presence is continuously working in our midst day by day. You have provided, Lord, for our salvation, and you promise to sustain us every day, our needs. Lord, we can depend on you. You are the one who is the ultimate source of our livelihood, of the blessings and favor. There is always food on the table because you are faithful. We find healing sa aming mga sakit, Panginoon, because you are the one, Lord, who is our great physician. You give us talent and skills, Lord, to conduct business and work so we can earn and live a flourishing life under your grace. Thank you, Lord, because our children can continue to attend their schools, prepare for their future. Lord, there is a promise, Panginoon, na you will continue, Lord, to give us good relationships sa aming mga tahanan, although without denying, Lord, na may mga problema din. Father, receive, Lord, our thanksgiving today. From our hearts, Lord, we pray, speak to us from your word. Special prayer, Lord, for Dr. Jerry. Sustain him, Lord, throughout the day. He will be preaching until mamayang hapon. Lord, provide him, Lord, with humility, with insights from you. And may we hear your voice through his preaching. This is our prayer in Jesus' name. Amen. Amen.
0: Amen. Thank you, Doc Saul. Please sit down. We'll continue in prayer, trusting the Lord to provide for our needs. You know, kanina sa vestry, as I was waiting to begin the service, I was reminded that in God's presence, we should know how to relax, to rest. No? And it starts with reverence. Reverence will turn to rejoicing later on. And even in our prayer, prayer is casting our cares and burdens upon the Lord. Stand up if you wish to do so, and let us lift up our burdens to God, our needs, whatever that may be, relational, financial, spiritual. We'll trust the mercy of our Heavenly Father to deal with these problems. Our Father in heaven, hear our prayers. Lord, we are humans made of flesh and bones. We have limited strength. We have limited wisdom. We can only carry too much burden, Lord. And Christians are not exempted from breaking down emotionally. So help us, O Lord. And teach us how to really cast our burdens upon you. In prayer, with faith, in surrender, Lord God. Help us to truly believe that you're the God who will take care of our needs as we struggle with fear and worry. Lord, there will be a supply of wisdom when we need it as we humble ourselves before you and seek discernment from your word through your spirit. Oh God, hear our prayers. For those among us who are sick, we pray for healing. We pray for provisions for our medications. We lift up to you our families, our children, our relationships. Lord, if harmony is taken away, please restore it. Help us to find a way to reconcile conflicts. Help us to have humility. Help us to restrain our anger. Lord, speak to us through your word. Perhaps your word today are for those who are in despair, doubting are for those who are in

Hear our prayers now in Jesus' name. Amen. Amen. You may take your seats. And as always, we give time to pray for others. Not only persons, maybe including institutions. Maybe you are in a government office. You need to pray for your department or in a private company, the relationship among yourselves as workers. Of course, we will lift continually our country, our city. It's good to pray for others. This reflects the heart of Jesus. Amen. Stand up one more time if you have burdens that you want to pour to the Lord in behalf of others. And let us pray for them. Lord, particularly, we pray for those who are facing challenging medical situations. We know at least one or two among us going through chemotherapy on a regular basis, some on a weekly dialysis. Lord, extra grace, please, for them. Supply not only the financial resources, but the courage to face and go through this treatment. Alongside them, we remember to pray particularly for medical personnel, the nurses, the doctors, O Lord God. They are your instruments to protect and care for our physical well-being. But more than the skills and the abilities, we pray for compassion of Jesus to be reflected continually in their actions and their attitude. We pray for those people we know battling emotional, mental health issues. We know that this is becoming more and more reality, Lord. Siguro dahil mas open ang tao ngayon. There are those who would confess that they are battling depression to the point that sometimes they feel they want to end it all. Lord, have mercy. Have mercy. We pray for the ministry of counseling. It's a very important, Panginoon, aspect ng aming buhay to find counselors who will lead us in the path of healing, not just through techniques, but through the grace of God. So we lift up to you those people you have called into this ministry. In our church, we remember sila Kuya Esing at Ate Anna and others, O God. We pray, Father God, for those we know who's going through tough time financially, someone who lost a job, someone whose business is not doing okay, someone who is spiritually bankrupt, feeling distant and far from you, someone worrying, Panginoon, about the future, parents, Lord, struggling with a son or a daughter who's going astray, or children struggling with parents who seem to do not care. Iba't iba kami, Panginoon, ang pinagdadaanan. Tulungan niyo po kaming lahat. Tulungan niyo ang ibang mga kakilala namin in this difficulty. Our country, we continue to lift up to you. We will keep on praying, even sometimes para bang walang nangyayari. Lead this country to righteousness, justice, and humility, repentance before you, from the government down to the citizenry, especially the church. Lord, help us humble ourselves, turn from our wicked ways, seek your face, and call upon your name. Through Christ our Lord, we pray. Amen. Amen. Please all rise. Let's pray together the Lord's Prayer with faith in our hearts. Our Father, which art in heaven, hallowed be thy name. Thy kingdom come, thy will be done, in earth as it is in heaven. Give us this day our daily bread, and forgive us our debts as we forgive our debtors. And lead us not into temptation, but deliver us from evil. For thine is the kingdom and the power and the glory forever. Amen. Together we honor the Lord as we sing the Gloria Patri.

Remain standing, please. We'll read a verse from the book of Zephaniah, chapter 3. Just one verse. Pero as we read the text, so loaded with truths about who God is. And the purpose is, of course, to encourage our faith, especially as we continue to pray. Verse 17 of Zephaniah chapter 3, we'll read the verse 3 times. For the Lord your God is living among you. He is mighty Savior. He will take delight in you with gladness, and with his love he will calm all your fears. He will rejoice over you with joyful songs. One more time. For the Lord your God is living among you. He is a mighty Savior. He will take delight in you with gladness. With his love, he will calm all your fears, and he will rejoice over you with joyful songs. For the last time. For the Lord your God is living among you. He is a mighty Savior. He will take delight in you with gladness, and with his love, he will calm all your fears. He will rejoice over you with joyful songs. Amen. Please take your seats. If you are battling sadness, the first sentence is for you. The Lord your God is with you, among you. Do you feel you are in danger? He is a mighty Savior who will save you. Amen. Are you afraid? Are you fearful? With his love, he will calm all your fears. The last truth there about God is, in a way, challenging. Kasi parang mahirap i-imagine. He says, he will delight in you with gladness. He will sing over you with joyful songs. When you close your eyes and you imagine the face of God looking at you, what kind of face do you see? Do you see a disappointed face? Do you see an angry face? The book of Zephaniah reminds us that the God who saved us, redeemed us, and he has become our Father is the God who smiles at us. The God who is happy to be with us. Actually, ang Diyos ang kumakanta over you. The idea is a father or a mother looking at a child and so happy. Do you believe that? That God loves you enough that he even rejoices over you. That's think about that. Kasi hindi madaling para bang naisip na ganun ang attitude ng Diyos sa atin. Well, let that encourage us in our prayer time. Kate will lead us in another song, and then you are free to come to the altar to pray. Amen. Come, the altar is open for those who want to kneel before the Lord in prayer.

as we continue to pray, consider that song. It's the most precious prayer. What we want is not just the answer to our prayers, to solve our problems. We want to know more of Jesus in the middle of our crisis and problems. So I will include that in the prayer. Let's spend more time in silent prayer. Father, we want to know how our problems can be solved. But now we realize we need to know you deeper. Maybe you are using this present crisis to deepen our understanding of who you are, of your ways, and teaching us how to know you more and trust you more. That's our prayer. In Jesus' name, amen. Amen. Please all stand. Let us sing. Hear our prayers. Hear our prayers, O Lord.

0: Our text for today's message is in Philippians chapter 3. We'll just read verse 8 and 9, the first part. But actually, we will be reading other verses in this chapter. But for our purpose for this moment, join me in reading verse 8 and 9. Yes, everything else is worthless when compared with the infinite value of knowing Christ Jesus, my Lord. For his sake, I have discarded everything else, counting it all as garbage, so that I could gain Christ and become one with him. Let's read it one more time. Yes, everything else is worthless when compared with the infinite value of knowing Christ Jesus, my Lord. For his sake, I have discarded everything else, counting it all as garbage, so that I could gain Christ and become one with him. This is the word of God, the word of life. Thanks be to God. Please take your seats. Let me begin with a question. Are you happy? Are you joyful? Alam niyo yung tanong na yan is not just to check on or kumustahin ang inyong emotional state. It's a very significant question that has a lot to do with your spiritual condition. It's a spiritual issue. Joy is not just an emotional issue. It's a spiritual issue because joy is of primary importance to Christian life and spirituality. The book of Philippians was written by the Apostle Paul. It has been described as the epistle of joy. Epistle is not the wife of the apostle, huh? It's a letter. And in this short letter, 16 times the word joy was used in different noun and verb forms. By the way, the word for joy in the language that the New Testament was written, Greek, it's kara. Anyone here named kara? Your name means joy. If your name is Charis, your name means grace. So in the mindset of the Greeks, even in their language, there's a close connection between joy and grace. Especially in the Christian concept, grace is the unmerited favor of God. Joy is the fruit of experiencing God's grace. Amen? Pero kung ang joy mo hindi galing sa grace ng Diyos, ang pangalan mo, Char. Char lang. Okay. In the same book, the statement, rejoice in the Lord, was used three times. So obviously, the theme of the book is joy in Jesus. In the mind of Paul, to pursue joyfulness in Jesus is not a suggestion nor an option. It is an emphatic command. Yung binasa ni Kate kanina, Philippians 4:4. Rejoice in the Lord always. Again, I say, rejoice. Ang tono ni Pablo, he is instructing, commanding. He is not even, if you want to rejoice in the Lord, okay. It's a command. In 1990s, late 90s, an unnamed man in Indiana bought a number of used items. Mahilig tayo dyan dito sa Pilipinas. Yung mga garage sale, ukay-ukay. Diba? He bought a number of items, including an old, dirty painting of flowers. And then, ginamit niya yung painting to cover a hole in the wall in his house. Okay. Gandang purpose. Years later, while playing the game Masterpiece with some of his friends, na-notice niya dun sa card, may larawan na kahilintulad nung kanyang painting. So he became curious and researched the connection between the card and the painting. You know what he discovered? he discovered that the painting on his wall was actually an original 1890 work by Martin Johnson Heed, maybe a very popular artist. And later on in an auction, the Museum of Fine Arts, Houston, purchased the artwork. You know how much? $1,250,000. Maliit na painting called Magnolias in Golden Velvet Cloth. Ganun pala ang mga painting kuminsan, no? Kamahal? Yeah. What's the point? The moment na hindi niya pa alam kung ano ang value ng painting na yon, pang cover lang ng butas. Yeah? And sometimes that's what we do with God, sadly. We see the Lord para bang panakip butas. Heartbreak ako, Lord help. Okay, kasama yan. Lord, may butas ang bulsa ko, paki-provide ng aking finances. May butas ang aking puso, whatever. But the moment the man realized how valuable is that painting, his total attitude changes. It becomes the real source of joy sa kanya. The depth of our joy depends on how well we know Jesus, his value. The title of the message, The Joy of Knowing the Infinite Value of Jesus. There are many things that make us happy, right? We find joy in the blessings Jesus gives. Family, business, what? Success, profession. But, it's a very important reminder, mga kapatid. He should be our greatest happiness. Okay? Christ is not just the source of the things that make us happy. The goal of the Christian life is that Jesus becomes the ultimate reason for our happiness. So that even when things are taken away, our joy will remain. But this knowledge of Jesus is not mere intellectual apprehension of facts about Him. Marami tayong alam kay Lord, mabait siya, savior siya, helper siya. But the knowledge we're talking about is experiential knowledge of His person, of His reality, that leads to the transformation of the way we think, we feel, and act. May effect sa buhay, yung pagkakilala sa Diyos. I always love to use food illustration when I do sermon. 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Okay, mabubusog ka. Ganun din in the Christian life. Jesus is more than a Savior. Of course, we come to know Him. We love Him as our Savior. He will bring us to eternal life. But Jesus is more than that. Much, much more than a Savior. And the more you know who He is, the more we know who He is, the deeper, the stronger our joy in Him becomes. So that's the goal of this sermon. We cannot cover everything about Christ, but from the passage, chapter 3 of Philippians, I'd like to highlight 3 truths about Jesus that can strengthen our joy. Number one, the joy of knowing the freedom. That's the key word. The freedom of Jesus' imputed righteousness. Verse 9, I no longer count on my own righteousness through obeying the law. Rather, I become righteous through faith in Christ. For God's way of making us right with Himself depends on faith. The word imputed, technical, pero ang ibig lang sabihin yan, credited to. Maybe an illustration can help. It's a banking illustration. I will exaggerate the illustration so you will understand the point. Imagine you owe a bank 1 billion, not peso, but dollars. Yan ang kalaki ang utang mo. You can live 10 times and you will not be able to pay that debt. Tama? But someone ultra rich and kind and gracious deposited in your bank account not 1 billion, but $2 billion. Wow. Sana all. Sana totoo. Okay? What happens is, from a negative balance, kasi may utang ka, what happens is, your debt is not only canceled, paid, nagkaroon ka pa ng positive balance. Ang bangko na ngayon ang may utang sa'yo. That is a picture of what it means to be made right in God's eyes. Jesus did not only pay for our sins, ang utang na hindi natin kayang bayaran, for all have fallen short of the glory of God. He credited to us His righteousness as if we obeyed the law of God perfectly. Another illustration, kumbaga sa exam, bagsak tayo lahat. Siya lang ang nakapasa. But when you trusted Christ, His grade became your grade in the eyes of God. This is the way of God. That's why we call this the gospel. It's good news. We deserve the punishment, but He took upon Himself the punishment. 2 Corinthians chapter 5, verse 21 captures this. God made Christ, who never sinned, to be the offering for our sin, so that what? We could be made right with God through Christ. The practical blessings of this truth. Freedom. I'll use the word freedom as a acronym. Number one, because of this, we can find comfort in our struggle with sin. Do you have sin that you find hard to overcome? I have. Iba't iba tayo ng kasalanan. We will struggle for the rest of our life with sin. And we feel sad when sin gets the upper hand. Do you? Do you feel sad when you know you have done wrong? That's one sign that your heart is transformed. Okay? Yung nagigilty ka pag alam mo yung mali ang nagawa mo. That's the conviction of the Spirit in our hearts. But while we are sad, let not that sadness go to despair. Because we take comfort in knowing that we are righteous before God, not because we are always victorious over sin, but because Jesus won the victory. Sometimes frustrating, Lord, gusto kong babaguhin ang ugali ko, gusto kong kontrolin ang anger ko, pero hanggang ngayon, ang hirap baguhin. Don't take sin lightly, but take comfort in the mercy of God. Amen? Secondly, because of Christ's righteousness, another practical application, we can rise above feelings of insecurity and inadequacy. Alam niyo ba yung kanta ni James Ingram na Just Once? It's a romantic song about two lovers struggling. The first line says, I did my best, but I guess my best wasn't good enough. Do you feel like that sometimes? Yung binuhos mo ng lahat? Kulang pa rin. Yung mga kakulangan natin, our flaws, our failures, make us insecure, di ba? 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Makes us insecure. Kaya ang tanong ni James Ingram, can we figure out what we've been doing wrong? Anong ginagawa natin? So we try harder, try to do better to meet expectations. But you know what you discover? The more you try to be good, the more you realize you're not enough. It just makes it obvious na kulang pa rin. Kulang pa rin. Si Pablo, ano ba ang kanyang pinaglalagyan ng kanyang identity noon?
1: Okay?
0: He mentions that in verse 4 to 6. Sabi niya, I thought my heritage, I'm a Jew, I'm a true Jew, born from the tribe of Benjamin. He mentions the tribe of Benjamin because ang unang hari ng Israel galing sa tribe of Benjamin. When he talks about expertise, Paul said, I'm a Pharisee, I'm a lawyer, expert of the law of Moses. When it comes to religion, as to obedience to the law, I'm blameless. And lastly, as to my passion, I even persecuted the Church of Christ to defend my religion. So, sinasabi ni Paul, kung merong mga taong pwedeng magmayabang, mas marami akong rason na pwedeng ipagmayabang. Right? Kumbaga si Paul, sa kanya na lahat ng credentials. Pero anong sabi niya sa verse 7? I once thought these things were valuable. No? But now I consider them worthless because of what Christ has done. Okay? Hindi masama yung ating position, wealth, achievements, mga kapatid. Success in life. We should give thanks to God if the Lord has given us those blessings. But listen. All of those things cannot make you right with God. There's only one thing that will make you right with God. Faith in Christ. You just trust Christ who is perfect and let Him cover all your imperfections. That is the gospel of Jesus Christ. Kaya nga sabi ni Tim Keller, the Christian identity is received, not achieved. It does not depend on your performance. Next, letter E, you can now enjoy peace with God. Romans 5:1, therefore, since we have been made right in Christ, in God's sight by faith, we have what? Peace.
1: Kailangan maging guest natin. So, Pastor, maraming salamat at ipinaunlakan mo kami sa aming imbitasyon.
2: Oh, it's a pleasure. Salamat.
1: Yan. 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
2: Oh, yes. Mm-mm. 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
1: Mm. 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
1: Mm. 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
2: Yeah, mula sa Bethel Bible College where I've been teaching for more than 20 years, ano? Tinanggap ko ang isang paanyaya sa Singapore, sa Trinity Christian Center sa Singapore. Naging missionary pastors kami sa Singapore for mga 3 years.
1: Kayo ni Sister Leah?
2: Yes, Sister Leah, okay. And then may paanyaya kami sa California, tinanggap ko yon. So we moved from Singapore to California in mga 1999 ata yun eh.
1: Oh, okay.
2: Yeah, okay.
1: So that was 27 years ago.
2: Yeah, California, Bakersfield muna, and then nagpastol ako sa San Diego, mm-hmm. where the Lord called me doon in a dream, ano, pambira yon. I had never had a dream like that where I received guidance from the Lord, no. So from I left San Diego and went to Las Vegas, Nevada.
1: Mm-hmm. So for 27 years, Pastor, ang minister niyo talaga sa Amerika na, no?
2: Talaga. Yeah.
1: Pero pabalik-balik kayo ng Pilipinas eh.
2: Well, I have not been doing that for since mga 5 years ago lang. Kami nakabalik dito. Pero matagal kami doon, na hindi pa nakabalik dito, matagal.
1: Alam ko, Pastor, nabanggit ko na sa inyo to dati na isa sa mga, kasi nagtuturo kayo doon sa Zoom, di ba? Nung mga Bible study, mga Bible lessons.
2: Yes.
1: So, hindi ko alam kung nabanggit ko na sa inyo, pero ang tatay ko, isa sa mga naturuan nyo nung nasa Amerika kayo.
2: Oh, really?
1: Oo, siya ay nakatira sa Vallejo, California. So, may mga times na nandun siya sa Zoom kasama ninyo. Nabanggit niya nga sa akin, sabi niya, Rodel,

0: Since 1948, the good news of Jesus Christ goes out to Filipinos across the islands and around the world.
1: FEBC Philippines, until all have heard.
2: As young children, we found ways to test authority. We'd push the boundaries. With a twinkle in our eye and rebellion in our heart, we'd cross the line to see how much territory our mom and dad would relinquish. Well, those childish behaviors are no longer cute in the adult years. Today on Insight for Living, Chuck Swindoll recounts an Old Testament story that demonstrates the devastating consequences of rebellion. It's a reminder that obedience, as God planned it, isn't oppressive. Obedience is liberating. Chuck titled his message, Strengthening Your Grip on Authority.
3: First Samuel chapter 15 will support all evidence needed and provide for us an objective case in point. For here we study the life of a man who, in many ways, was himself an authority. The memorable scenario of chapter 15 of the book of 1 Samuel has a background that's interesting. I think of Saul, the king, as being the batter at the plate. The bases are loaded, but his count is full, and he's in a batting slump. He's already struck twice at that ball, and there's only one more pitch coming. The first strike was in chapter 13, where he hurried and offered up an offering to God. That was not his place to do it. The priests offered up the offerings, not a king. Chapter 14, he makes a rash vow. Stupid statement falls out of the king's mouth, and it almost takes the life of his son. Strike two. Chapter 15 is the final strike. God makes it very clear what he wants from his king, Saul. He speaks through the voice of Samuel the prophet. The Lord sent me to anoint you as king over his people, over Israel. Now therefore listen to the words of the Lord. I will punish Amalek for what he did to Israel. Let me fill you in quickly. Amalek is the most ancient of all the heathen tribes that attacked the people of Israel after the Exodus. And God, who takes vengeance on those that stand against his people, never forgot Amalek. So that now that they are a strong nation with their own flag and their own king, God says to him, the king, let's go back and let's straighten up the record. They don't get away with it without paying the consequence. Go back and annihilate Amalek. Verse 3. Go, strike Amalek. Now mark the words carefully in your mind. Utterly destroy all that he has. Do not spare him. Put to death both man and woman, child and infant, ox and sheep, camel and donkey. He captures Agag, the king, the Amalekites, alive. Well, he utterly destroys all the people with the edge of the sword, but Saul and the people spared Agag. And if you keep reading, the best of the sheep, the oxen, the fatlings, the lambs, and all that was good. Why didn't he kill them? Keep reading. They were not willing to destroy them utterly. There's your answer. I don't want to do it. Well, strike three. God saw him swing, and he spoke to Samuel, and he said, verse 11, I regret that I have made Saul king, for he has turned back from following me and has not carried out my commands. And Samuel was distressed. It says he cried out to the Lord all night. There is no lack of compassion here. Here is a compassionate, broken-hearted prophet who had told the king, look, this is your last chance, man. God says annihilate the Amalekites. Don't mess around. Kill them. And when he heard that he hadn't killed them, his heart was broken. Samuel's grieving. But he has to obey. Unlike Saul, he does what God says. Verse 12, he rose early in the morning to meet Saul, and it was told Samuel, saying, Saul came to Carmel, and behold, he set up a monument for himself, then turned and proceeded down to Gilgal. Now follow along with verse 13. Samuel came to Saul. We're ready for the second characteristic of a rebel heart. He came to Saul, and Saul said to him, Blessed are you of the Lord. That's quite a greeting. God bless you, Samuel, for I have carried out the command of the Lord. Presents the second characteristic, rationalization and cover up to excuse sinful actions. Now, after saying, I have carried out the command of the Lord, I appreciate Samuel's very rational response. It's rather empirical. He says, Oh, what meaneth the bleating of the sheep in my ears? I love that answer. How come the dead are living and making noises out of their throats? Characteristic number three, defensiveness when confronted with the truth. Saul said, they have brought them from the Amalekites, for the people spared the best of the sheep and oxen to a sacrifice of the Lord your God. That's why we have those sheep here. What a day it'll be when we make this sacrifice to God. Defensiveness, defensiveness. I took a flight out to Denver to speak at Denver Seminary's annual banquet for my friend Haddon Robinson, and stayed around for a breakfast the next morning where we had another group that wanted to honor that school. It was a neat time with Haddon and some of our friends in the Denver area. When I arrived, the weather was beautiful, but overnight it changed, and it was I would call it a blizzard. Anything below 50 is a blizzard. The longer I live, the more I believe that happiness is every other place in the rearview mirror. And when I got out of that place, I was so relieved. But when I got to the airport, my flight, of course, was delayed. And I had the choice privilege of sitting around that plagued Denver airport waiting for my continental flight to leave. And that was about a 2.5, almost 3-hour period of time, during which time I saw a perfect illustration of the classic defiant child. 6-year-old child, totally in control of his mother, but out of control in his life. I met him in an unusual way. He was walking all over my feet. I have 3 things that I cannot stand to have happen to me. One is to get slapped on the back hard. Second is to get pinched. And the third is to have my shoes walked on. The boy had done 2 of the 3 things before I realized it, and he was getting into my case, and if I hadn't had it locked, he would have literally gone rifling through my stuff. So I was holding on to it with all my might, waiting in the line to get my boarding pass. In the meantime, this mother is just wringing her hands, not quite sure what to do. I knew what to do, but it was illegal what I had in mind. And other people began to kind of stay away. And by, she and this 6-year-old Hulk were all alone, surrounded by distance. I was sitting in the Western airline section, waiting for my continental flight signal to come walking over. Finally, everybody's patience wore thin. We were all tired of waiting, and we were anxious to get home. And one guy just said directly to the lady, Lady, why don't you control your kid? Why? She was absolutely offended that he would say such a thing. Just before we were on the plane, I heard her complain about this fussing passenger, and I also saw her in one final confrontation as the boy made an obscene gesture right into her face and slapped her. And she still couldn't understand how someone could be so rude as to say, Lady, get control of him. totally defensive. She used at least a dozen excuses for why that boy was like that. He was tired. Well, so was I. I wasn't walking all over her feet, you know. Of course he was young. Of course it was difficult. The boy was out of control. There was a defiant spirit, and that was the display of it at that moment. And she couldn't understand why he would say such a thing to her. Parents, friends of mine, get control of your children. Do us a favor, please. Two things that are miserable to be around is a dog out of control, licks you all over the face, and a child out of control that licks you all over the face. Come on, give us a break, okay? That is your assignment, basic, first, primary calling is to get your kid to a place of real happiness so that the child can ultimately control himself. I confess to you that something in Saul's life had cultivated that whole kind of mentality. I personally wish I knew more of his background. He didn't learn to rebel there between Havilah and Shur. He learned it years ago. Well, enough of the defensiveness. I love the way it reads in verse 16. Samuel said to Saul, "Wait." Now, that is a very nice biblical term. The Hebrew is an interesting root. It's the term that means to go back, and I guess we would say back off or shut up. No more excuses. Knock it off, Saul. It's time for you to listen. And he spoke directly into the face of this rebel, and he said, "Let me tell you what the Lord said to me last night." And you've read it so many times. "Go and utterly destroy the sinners, and you haven't done it. Take no one captive, and you've done that." And after that confrontation, there is yet one more characteristic: resistance to accountability when wrong has been committed. Saul said to Samuel, "I did obey the voice of the Lord." Look at that: resistance to accountability when wrong has been committed. You got it all wrong, Samuel. I wanted to do what's right, but those people, they kept coming across with this sacrifice idea. And why, I've just brought Agag back, and we've utterly destroyed all the others. I mean, what more could you ask? What more could I ask? All of them. And the people took some of the spoil and the sheep and the oxen and the choicest things to devote it to destruction, to sacrifice to God. How much better to sacrifice than to destroy them? Meaning, I'm not really accountable, Samuel. I'm the king around here. He's passing the buck. He's backpedaling. He's running away from responsibility. And I want you to get this straight, ladies and gentlemen. Verse 22, verse 23, God wrote this. Some of the strongest words in the entire Old Testament. "As the Lord has much delight in burnt offerings and sacrifices as in obeying the voice of the Lord." To obey is better than sacrifice. "To heed than the fat of rams." Hang on to your seat. "For rebellion is as the sin of divination." The Living Bible reads, "Rebellion is as bad as the sin of witchcraft." Hey, let me give you a little counsel that God's really gotten a hold of me with. He doesn't laugh at rebellion. It's as bad as if your kid were into witchcraft. It's as bad as if your teenager were openly in idolatry. It's as bad as if you, husband, were worshiping at a false shrine. Are you, wife? Are you, young career person? It is as bad as witchcraft. It isn't a cutesy little thing that's kind of it shows how independent he is. It's as witchcraft. "Because you have rejected the authority, I have rejected you." A rebellious heart is no less grievous to God than demonic involvement. Finally, thank God, finally the king lays down his arms and says with a sigh, I have sinned. Listen, that's the hardest thing to get out of somebody's mouth, but it's the place to begin. I understand at the Alcoholics Anonymous meetings when they gather, a person introduces himself, hello, I'm Johnny Jones, I am an alcoholic. Hello, I am Mary Smith, I am an alcoholic. Frankly, that's the first step toward recovery, is to admit, I am an alcoholic. I am Saul the king, I am a sinner. I need help. I've gone wrong because of two reasons, verse 24. I feared the people. That's peer pressure. I listened to their voice. That's human counsel. I have sinned. I wish I had the time to develop the follow-up here. Saul wishes for Samuel to endorse him, and Samuel says, I don't endorse you. No. I have verse 26, I'll not return with you. And Saul seizes him by the robe and he pulls on his robe until it tears the robe. And Samuel turns around and says, just in that way, God has torn the kingdom from you. And Saul pleads again, at least to honor me before the elders. And I read that Samuel, verse 35, did not see Saul again till the day of his death. That's a heinous sin. Hey, without making it walk on all fours, I want to tell you, this passage says just volumes to us today. I want to take the application in three stages, and I want you to get this very firmly fixed in your mind. I need it in mine too. I want to think of childhood, adolescence, and then adulthood. I'll be brief, and I'll try to make my words concise. Pointed. Childhood. A rebellious nature is conceived in a home where parents relinquish control. A rebellious nature is conceived in a home where parents relinquish control. Your child can forgive you of all sorts of wrong, but that'll give them their toughest battle when they're adults. That's the hardest thing in the world for them to forgive you of, that you relinquished your control. I'm told by some of our youth workers that there's a growing need for control in the homes of some of our kids. That concerns me. I've been told by the gal that works at the 7-Eleven that her hardest day is Sunday because of those kids. Hey, that's our gang. They're our family. We need help, parents. Don't relinquish control. Thank God if your child is bright enough to understand. My heart goes out to those with children whose minds can't grasp it. I think of the privilege it is to have that reasoning power so that you can help your child understand as he or she grows, they will ultimately be in control of themselves. Independent, functioning, fully alive, fully happy people, fully productive. If you relinquish control, it is a dastardly thing. Here's the second. A rebellious spirit is cultivated. Now, this is adolescence. A rebellious spirit is cultivated among peers who resist control. You graduate your child from childhood to adolescence. An adolescent stage, he will or she will seek out rebellious friends. I'll tell you, the longer I live, the more I believe the most significant persons in the lives of our adolescents is their friends. Not their teachers, not even their pastor. And often, hard as it may be to believe this, often not their parents, because they are not with you as much as they are with their friends. A rebellious spirit is cultivated among peers who resist control. And if it isn't curbed there, here's the last. A rebellious life is crushed by God when he

0: will of a George Patton, and yet at the same time walk humbly before your God as a unique vessel of honor. I don't want to end with some fantastic story. I don't have one. I'll end with the reading of the verse one more time. Rebellion is as bad as the sin of witchcraft, and stubbornness is as bad as worshiping idols. Question authority. Yes, that's what our world advises. Before God, I challenge us to submit to it for a change. I'd like us to bow before Him, our authority. Hard words to hear, especially if it is an ailment right now happening in your life or your home. For some of you, it is a reflection of a spiritual condition before God. You are bound and determined that you'll do it your way, and God will have to get what He can. Well, my friend, then your eternity will be spent in hell, because He has devised the way, and it is not by your works, your production, your achievements, your money, your name. It will be only by His grace. He tells you when you come to Him that you must come like a child. If you have never come to God through faith in His Son, well, you are in rebellion to His plan. And He says to you today, come, come. Jesus Christ died that you might live, and He lives that you might have the power to handle that old, strong, sinewy nature that's determined to have its way. Right where you're sitting, you can pass from death unto life, from a rebel heart to a submissive child of God, by believing Jesus Christ died for you personally and rose from the dead for you personally. We have some very carefully trained counselors, people with big hearts, anxious to help you get started. They will open the Bible and carefully, with dignity, quietly introduce you to the way. Please take the time to seal this decision today. Father, I realize anew that there is no substitute for the Word of God. Even when it is handled by one whose life has been marked by sin and failure, myself, I realize that Your Word never returns empty. May it reach a heart and a home today that finds itself in rebellion, and may it do its work. May it sound the alarm. May it bring us back to You, Your way, Father, which is the only way to happiness. Thank You for those today who have come to know Your Son. Assist them as they, like little infants, learn to walk in Your family. We pray through Jesus Christ our Lord. Amen.
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I'm referring to Chuck Swindoll's personal memoir called Awakened by Grace. 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But even while stumbling through his young adulthood, God was working out his purposes. 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I'm Bill Meyer. Chuck Swindoll invites us to strengthen our grip on the family next weekend on Insight for Living.

Maybe as a child you knelt by the bed and said some little prayer. Or maybe you said grace before meals, something like, God is great, God is good, let us thank Him for our food. Those prayers are wonderful. They're the first steps to faith. But is that the last time you talk to God? Prayer isn't just for children. It's not a feel-good exercise or security blanket for those who can't take care of themselves. Prayer is the way we talk to God, the Lord of heaven and earth. And that's not kid stuff. God wants you to talk with Him every day. He wants you to have a real, meaningful relationship with Him, sharing all thoughts and feelings, and learning how to trust Him. The Apostle Paul said, "Don't be anxious about anything, but in everything, by prayer and petition with thanksgiving, present your requests to God." To have this intimate kind of relationship, you must tell God you can't make it on your own, and that you need His Son, Jesus Christ, to make things right in your heart.

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0: Hello and welcome as we lift up Jesus with Pastor Dudley Rutherford. I'm Kyle Welch. In the challenging times we live in today, we believe that God's holy word is the single most important source to all the answers we need and are searching for. Jesus tells us in Matthew 7:24 that anyone who hears his words and puts them into practice is like a wise man who built his house on solid rock. It is our hope with this program to help you grow in your daily walk with Jesus Christ. Lift Up Jesus is part of an outreach ministry from Shepherd Church in Los Angeles, California. Our pastor is Dudley Rutherford, and we join him right now with his message for us today.
1: And there are many people who've had more than just 2 weeks living down in the sewer pipes of an ungodly world, while all the time God is longing and waiting to forgive you and to restore you and to give you another chance in life. Oh, I've wrestled with this so many times. Here's someone who's lost, they're not a Christian, and they're living in the world, and they're absolutely miserable, they're absolutely defeated, and there is nothing in this world that will ever satisfy the longing of their heart. And their life is in total shambles, and you go to that person, and you can literally beg them, and you can say to them, "Why don't you come to Jesus Christ? You've tried everything else. Why don't you try Jesus? Jesus will forgive you of not just some of your sins. He will forgive you of all of your sins, and He will help you get through any problem that you're going through. He will literally lift your burdens from you. He will restore anything that's broken inside your heart. He can literally remove the guilt from your life. He'll give you a hope and a reason to live. He'll give you another chance. You can start all over again, and Jesus will save your soul. He's the door that will get you into heaven." And that lost person will say to you, "That may be true, but give me one more night with the frogs. We're well known for what we're going to do tomorrow." Beg the drunk to give up his drink. He'll tell you, "Give me one more night on the town. Give me one more drink. Give me one more glass. Give me one more bottle." Beg the adulterer to come and to repent of his ways. He will say, "Well, give me one more fling. Let me have one more touch, one more look, one more affair." You beg the liar, "You need to stop lying and come back to God." He will say, "Well, let me lie one more time. Let me have one more deception, one more untruth." And you beg that sinner to come to Christ, and he'll say, "Let me have one more night with the frogs." And that one more night stretches out into a terrible, endless eternity. Secondly, I want to mention this. Something worse may come in place of those frogs. You think you have problems now. God's got all kinds of ways to get your attention. I mean, this was like plague number 2 or 3. It's like at the start of the 10 plagues. Because Pharaoh changed his mind. At first he said, okay, I'm ready. I'll let God's people go. And the Bible says his heart was hardened. So guess what God did? He had to bring on another plague. I have them listed here for you, and you can read through them and study them, look up all 10 when you have time. After the frogs came gnats. You know, gnats are like, they get up into your nose and your mouth and your ears. Ooh. Some of you right now, God sent one little gnat buzzing around your head. You know, you can see a frog. You can't really see the gnat. Then after the gnats were flies. Ooh, those are just big gnats. How many of you don't like flies? I had a guy tell me once, he said, if he gets to heaven and there's flies up there, he's going to be hacked. And after the plague of the flies came boils, and then the locust, and then the darkness, and then eventually the death of the firstborn. And finally, it took the death of his firstborn son for God to finally get through his heart. And don't you see how he could have saved himself a lot of difficulty had he First time God spoken up, he'd said, okay, God, I'm going to follow you. You know, the truth is in life, all of us, we all go through trials and tribulations. We know that the Bible says that the sun shines on both the righteous and the unrighteous. We know that. And we know that it rains, that the rain falls on both the righteous and the unrighteous. But there are times where God allows certain trials into your life just for the purpose of testing you. There are some times where God will send a trial your way, allow you to go through a trial for the purpose of stretching you and maturing you. We also know that there are times where God disciplines us. And we go through difficult times because God is trying to get your attention. Because you don't want to give him your attention. There's a story about a church. They were having a revival and they had an evangelist. And after the service, the evangelist and the minister went over to this couple's house to have dinner. And they were great people. They didn't see any children, but over on a mantle was a photograph of a little curly-haired boy. But there was no pitty-patter of feet throughout the house through that meal. There was a strange air of sadness, but great people. And afterwards, the evangelist asked the minister, he said, hey, what? Can you explain what we just went through there? A great couple, family, but there was a picture of that kid, but no kid running around the house. And the minister said this. He said, at one time in this couple's life, everything was perfect, everything was great. They had a great job making lots of money, but they never went to church, never served God, never were vocal about their faith because they were too busy for God. And one day they had a barn out back and the barn burned to the ground. And at that time, the husband, the father, was bedridden and he couldn't get up. And he said their child perished in those flames. And after that, that couple started coming to church and eventually gave their life to Jesus Christ. I tell you, that is an incredible, difficult story to tell or to hear. But I tell you, when God speaks to you, God calls you, you need to say yes. I told you this. My brother-in-law has a 4-year-old son that died of cancer. And he was preaching. I was sitting and listening to him preach. His father, broken heart. And here's what he said. I'll never forget this. I've shared it with you. His name's Kurt Ayers. Kurt said this. He said, you know, God sometimes has a small, still voice where he whispers into your ear. And he says, hey, come follow me. And he said, sometimes God has a 2x4 where he just hits you upside the head. Because that's what he experienced. And he said, from my experience, I would convey to you, don't wait for God to have to hit you upside the head with a 2x4. The moment you hear the small, still voice of God, you hear a little knock on the door of your heart and understand that it's God. You need to say, God, come on into my life. And you follow him all the days of your life. So we're famous for what we're planning on doing tomorrow. Something worse might take place to the frog. Number 3, write this down. Tomorrow may never come. It may never come. Proverbs 27 verse 1 says, do not boast about tomorrow, for you do not know what a day may bring forth. James tells us in James 4 verse 13, listen, those of you who say today or tomorrow we're going to do this or go to that city, we're going to spend a year there, we're going to carry on business, and we're going to make lots and lots of money. Verse 14, why, you don't even know what will happen tomorrow. What is your life? You are just a mist. You're here for just a little while, and then what happens to you? What happens to you? You vanish. You say, what do you mean by that? Well, I mean to say, if you hear the small, still voice of God calling you to do something, you should come today. Don't wait till tomorrow because tomorrow's not promised. I've shared this with you before. We do about 100 funerals a year here at the church. Now, you're not here, but that's okay. But every year we do at least 100 funerals. What does that mean? That means, put it on your calendar, 1 year from today, 100 of you will not be here. Well, who is it? I don't know. That's the point. I have some pictures I want to show you. These are all famous people that died last year. See if you recognize any of them. Who's that on the left? Who is it? Lisa Marie Presley. And who is that? Elvis's daughter. How many of you know Elvis? Okay. That's his daughter. She died last year. Then David Crosby. He was a singer. Raquel Welch. How many of you remember Raquel? How many of you don't remember Raquel Welch? You don't raise your hand. This young lady over here. You don't know Raquel Welch? Huh, interesting. Who's the guy on the far right? Bob Barker. What's his show? Price is Right. Seemed like to be an incredible gentleman, but he no longer here. Died last year. Then we have another set of pictures. Rosalind Carter. She was a president's wife. Tony Bennett. Tina Turner. Died this last year. Great singer. Matthew Perry. Do you know Matthew Perry? Yeah. This young lady. You know Matthew Perry. You know Matthew Perry, but you know Raquel Welch. Interesting. And then we have Suzanne Somers. She died this last year. Treat Williams, a great actor. Jim Brown, he was a great football player for the Cleveland Browns. I saw him one time out in Simi Valley. Mm-hmm. And then who's that on the far right? Jerry Springer. You know Jerry Springer? I want to read this to you and tell you a story. Hebrews 3, here's what it says. Now pay attention to these words. Hebrews 3, verse 7. As the Holy Spirit says. Everybody say Holy Spirit. That's the Spirit of living God. That's God in spirit form. He says that today, everybody say today. Today, if you hear His voice, do not harden your hearts. Because just like Pharaoh, and we didn't have time to go into that, every time you say no to God, your heart gets harder. It gets more calloused. So the next time God speaks to you, He's got to be a little louder because you said no the first time. So your heart becomes a little more calloused. So the next time God speaks to you, He's got to be a little louder because you keep saying no, and every time you say no, your heart gets a little more calloused. And that's why you wake up one day and your whole world seems to be destroyed. It's because you never got back to the very beginning. You never said yes the very first time you heard His voice. So let's keep reading here down to verse 12. See to it, brothers, that none of you has a sinful, unbelieving heart that turns away from the living God. But encourage one another every single day, as long as it's called today, so that none of you may be hardened by sin's deceitfulness. We, verse 14, have come to share in Christ if we hold firmly to the end the confidence which we had at first. Verse 15, and has just been said. I know I said it. I know I said this just a few verses ago, but I'm going to say it a second time. Today, if you hear His voice, do not harden your heart. Amen? So, a true story, a guy, he searches for rare bird eggs. That's his hobby. And one day he's up in the Rockies, and he sees a bird, a rare bird, flying around and going inside a cave. And he believes that inside that cave is the nest of that bird and where those rare bird eggs are. And he decides he's got to get inside there. So he looks at the mountain and he analyzes it and he realizes that he's got to circle around the mountain and get all the way and get up above the cave and let himself down by a rope, that that's how he can get inside. And so that's what he decides to do. He climbs the mountain, he gets above the cave, he gets a rope, he ties the rope down, and it's hanging down right in front of the mouth of this cave. And so he skimmies down the rope, but he realizes that he can't get inside the cave because the rope is too far away from the entrance. And so what he does is he begins to swing like a swing set. He goes back and forth, back and forth, back and forth. And eventually he swings so high, he gets right to the mouth of the cave, and he jumps and he lands in the cave. And he takes the rope and he ties it up. He takes one step towards the back of that cave, and he hears something. He hears the rope coming unleashed, untied. And he hears the whoosh as it goes away from him. And he turns and he comes to the mouth of that cave and he sees the rope as it swings back out over the canyon. And it's coming back towards him. And at that moment he realizes, has this one thought, that when that rope swings back towards him that first time, it will be as close as it ever will be. And that if he doesn't take it now, it might be his last chance. And so, when the rope gets close to him, he jumps out and grabs the rope. And he basically was able to live another day. Amen? That story, if you think about it, vividly illustrates what I'm talking to you about today. That not a single person in this room has the guarantee of tomorrow. And all you've got is today. And if you're here today and you're not a Christian, you don't know Jesus Christ, and you don't understand, or you've never accepted the fact that you're a sinner, and that your own sins are what separate you from a living God, and yet God looked down and loved you so much in spite of our sins, and he sent Jesus to die on a cross. And of course, when Jesus dies and sheds his blood, all you have to do is come and put your faith and trust in Jesus. And because of his mercy and because of his grace, he will forgive you of all your sins and he will allow you to start all over again. And he'll place within you a thing called peace and joy and contentment and a thing called everlasting life. Now you can say no today. And I'm telling you, as you say no, you're letting that rope go. And the softness of your heart, the consciousness that you have right now towards God, that you're thinking about it, you're contemplating it, I'm wrestling with it, you have a choice. You can say, give me one more night with the frogs. Or you can come to Jesus today. And your heart will not become hardened and more callous so that God has to speak even louder into your life. And my last thought for you is this. I want you to think of the millions and the millions and the millions and the millions and yes, billions of people who've lived on this planet and have died and who no longer have the chance and the opportunity that you have here today to simply step out and come down here and walk through those doors right over here where there'll be a counselor. And you simply say, I want to give my life to Jesus today. And know at that moment that God will forgive you of your sins, remove that guilt, allow you to start all over. You'll leave a changed man, you'll leave a changed woman, and you'll serve him all the days of your life until one day, like my mama, you're going to transition from this life and go right into the presence of Jesus.
0: We hope you were blessed by our program today. I'm Kyle Welch, inviting you to join us again next week at this same time as we lift up Jesus with Pastor Dudley.

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And now.

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You might have received a horrible report from the doctors and told you your disease is incurable. But you know what? There's hope tonight. There is hope because God's promised that He would heal us. I want you to put His word on your lips tonight. Sing His word back to Him. And see if His name isn't more powerful than cancer, than heart disease, or any disease that you can name tonight. Oh yes, He's your healer. 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

0: 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Amin na ako, coach.
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3: With good intention dapat. 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
2: 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So, ara, nang namigin nga parents, may communication, hindi maayong communication, hindi nga malaing communication sa parents. Baga mo tambal ni Maki, coach Maki, may maayong nga partnership. So, iti, siyempre bata na nila mo. Ang arada sa ton. 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So, mas better nga, amo na ko, so, positive way nga, namin ko nga, relasyon. So, amo na ko.
1: Alright. 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Coach Mac, any message sa aton ng mga parents, coaches, and players?
3: So ang message ko lang sa coaches, players kada kaga parents. 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
2: 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So, naman na coach, thank you again.
1: Alright, no? So coaches, thank you very much. 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Mga byan kita, nakita sa sunod nga Domingo, same gihapon, alas 2 ang hapon, diri sa Pusot Lakas, Sports sa Pinas, no? 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
7: The battlefield of spiritual warfare has been a war zone since mankind's earliest days and will continue until Christ returns. What does that mean for us? Today on Turning Point, Dr. David Jeremiah shares his answers as he continues his conversation with guest Sheila Walsh, all about his powerful new book and teaching series, The Battle for Your Soul. With more of their interview, here's Sheila.
8: One of the things that you teach on in this series, which I related to, and from interviews we've done in the past, I know you do too, and that is the battlefield of discouragement. Talk to us about
9: that. Well, somebody asked me one day, of all these things that Satan uses to get to you, which one does he use on you the most? And that's it, discouragement. Mm-hmm. Discouragement can be used to just take you out of the game completely. It can shut you down.
8: So let me ask you, you work so hard, we know that. So you wake up and it's Sunday morning and you know you have to preach and you feel discouraged. What do you do?
9: Well, you know what? If you'd asked me that 2 or 3 years ago, I wouldn't give you the same answer that I'm giving you right now, because I've had some moments like that these last months when I got the myelitis on Labor Day in 23. I didn't preach for a couple of months. Then I tried to preach and ended up preaching from a chair, which just destroyed me. I couldn't. My wife thought it was great, but I couldn't stand it. And then I got to be able to stand up and preach. But the disease that I have has a very unpredictable cycle. Some days you're going to feel really good, but you might have some days you don't feel bad. It's incredible how Satan keeps track of that and makes as many of those days as Sunday as he can.
8: Wow.
9: And I've had a lot of Sundays when I would wake up and think, there's just no way. But you know what? When you step and you believe God and you trust him and you walk forward, it's one of the most amazing experiences. I actually told people there have been Sundays over the last 2.5 years where I felt like I was standing in the pulpit, but I wasn't preaching. I was standing over watching me preach, because I wasn't even aware sometimes of how I was doing it. I knew there was no way to do it, but God helped me. And, you know, some of the victories we've had, Sheila, I went to preach in Myrtle Beach when I was still in a chair. And in order for me to do this, they would bring a pulpit out here, and the pulpit would have to have an opening in it, so when you sat at the pulpit, your knees could go under the pulpit, and you could get close enough so the pulpit could help you. And I went to Myrtle Beach, and they took me out on the platform. I looked, and the pulpit was solid in the back. There was no place for my knees. If I was going to use my notes, I was going to be doing this. And I just said, wow, what do I do? I didn't hear any voices, but I stood up, and I've been standing up ever since that happened. And you know what? I preach three sermons every weekend within a 24-hour period, and I preach between 37 and 42 minutes every time I preach. So it isn't, you know, normal. What we do is not normal. Now, I don't eat dinner on Sunday until about 3 o'clock because I'm so tired, but the Lord gives me the strength to do that, and it's what I live for. I live for that. I live for it because I love so much to do what God's called me to do.
8: So we've talked about some of the battles that we fight. Let's talk about who we fight. There is a very real devil, but he's not some cartoon character in a red costume with a pitchfork, is he?
9: No. Sheila, here's a good way to illustrate that. If somebody said to you, who is the opposite of God? Many of you would say, Satan. But Satan isn't the opposite of God. He was created by God. He can't be his opposite. He's not even on the table with God. He's not even in the world with God. He is subject to God, but he's powerful. And he's not anybody to take for granted. You have to understand that he has a strategy for your soul. And if he was bold enough to tempt the Lord Jesus Christ in the wilderness, he's not going to worry about you or me. He will feel very confident coming after any of us.
8: You know, it's interesting, though, because one of the things you write that I've found very challenging is you say that most of us think we're no match for Satan. But that's not necessarily true, is it?
9: You know, one of the reasons I think that's both true and not true is I hate it when I hear people stand up and make fun of Satan, like, you know, I'm going to get you, Satan. You're in trouble, Satan. You don't know who you're dealing with, Satan. You're dealing with, and I see that, and you do too. You've seen it. That's such a dangerous thing to do. Don't do that. Yeah. You are not able to do that. You can do that in the power of Christ and in the Holy Spirit, but you and Satan, just you and Satan, that's a bad match. You don't want to do that. But the other side of that is the scripture also says, greater is he that is in you than he that is in the world. So if you have the Holy Spirit in you, you know that that's going to be okay.
8: In that Ephesians 6 passage, it talks about the battle we're in, but it also talks about not just Satan, but the rulers of darkness. Who are the rulers of darkness?
9: The rulers of darkness, I believe, Sheila, that's Satan's network. You know, he took some of the angels with him when he fell from heaven, and he has a network of angels, evil angels, that help him. In some ways, it seems as if the scripture teaches he has geographical angels, because the prince of Persia in the book of Daniel was an angel, and he was very much involved in that particular part of the country. So I don't know all of the organizational structure of Satan's domain, but it's not just Satan. It's Satan and his angels, Satan and his demons, and they are well organized and profoundly educated and know everything there is to know about us.
8: So let's move on to the weapons of our warfare.
9: Okay.
8: The armor of God that is talked about in Ephesians 6, how often do we need to put this on?
9: Well, I had a teacher in seminary named Ray Stedman. He put it on every morning. He got up every morning and literally put on the armor of God.
8: Amen. Mean,
9: and actually, I found the little prayer where he did that, and I put it in the book. So if you get the book, you'll find his prayer to put on the whole armor. But I think we can take that in a literal way as putting on the armor. More than anything else, we should understand what the armor is and what it does for us. And go through those. And there's a chapter in this book on every piece of armor. Interestingly enough, of all the pieces of armor that God has given us, only one is an offensive piece. And that's the sword of the Spirit, which is the word of truth, the word of God. All the rest of them are defensive. Interesting, because we're not told to advance. We're told to stand our ground. Why is that? Because Jesus has already taken all the territory. And we're not fighting for victory. We're fighting from victory.
8: Yes.
9: And so we can stand and fight the victory. And all those implements are there to help us do that.
8: So let's talk about the belt of truth.
9: You know, outside of just the armor of the believer, truth is central to everything, isn't it? Isn't it true that if you know the truth, you know what to do? I mean, we run an organization here that has about 500 employees between Turning Point and Shadow Mountain. And it might surprise you that in such a godly group of folks, once in a while we have issues. We have been sued a few times. And we don't always know what to do. Mm-hmm. So you're sitting here with two people. He says this, she says that. If you knew the truth, you'd know what to do.
8: Right.
9: So the truth is so important. Jesus said, I am the way, the truth, and the life. He's the truth. And then the Bible is referred to several times as the word of truth. Mm-hmm. So when you fight against the enemy, if you know what's true and you know how to stand in the truth and you've spent your life learning about the truth and discovering the truth, being students of the word of God, the reason I'm a teacher is because I believe that the truth is everything. If you teach people the truth, they have the power and the strength to know what to do. And so the belt which holds all the other pieces of armament together is the truth.
10: Yeah.
9: It's the word of God. It's God's truth.
8: One of the phrases that you hear a lot in our culture now is my truth.
9: Yeah.
8: And I think there's no such thing. There's truth and then there's a lie.
9: Yeah, that's right.
8: Let's move on to the next piece, the breastplate of righteousness. What does the breastplate protect?
9: It protects your heart, your soul. It protects the part of you, the immaterial part of you. And it refers to several things, but the two main things, it refers, first of all, to the righteousness of Christ. You're protected not because you're a good person. You're protected because you are righteous in Jesus Christ. The most amazing thing that ever happened in the world is when Jesus took your sin and gave you his righteousness. Amen. The best deal that's ever been done by anybody, anywhere. You got his righteousness. He got your sin.
8: Wow.
9: And that righteousness covers you. It protects you, keeps you from being victimized by the enemy. So it's, first of all, Christ's righteousness. That's positional righteousness. Then there's personal righteousness, how you live. You're to be righteous too. Someone has said that sanctification, which is personal righteousness, is only and simply becoming in practice what you already are in position.
8: Wow.
9: You were righteous in Christ. Now go live a righteous life. And when you live that righteous life, it's a tremendous warfare against the enemy.
8: Amen. Goes on to talk about the gospel of peace. Why is the gospel in there as a piece of armor?
9: You know, that may be the hardest piece of the armor to really grab hold of, and there are more than a few understandings of that.
8: Hmm.
9: But the gospel of peace is a picture of evangelism, in my estimation, of going forth with the gospel and sharing the truth of the peace that God gives us. And we need to be equipped with shoes to be able to do that. And also, those shoes were not like the Adidas that we wear, but they were boots with cleats in them that enables you to stand the ground and not be moved and have a strong position in your faith.
8: What about the shield of faith? How do we use the shield of faith?
9: Well, the shield of faith is given to us so that we can withstand the darts of the enemy, mm-hmm. the fiery darts of the enemy. Anybody ever have any of those come after you?
8: Mm-hmm.
9: Yeah, and the shield of faith is a picture of building your knowledge of the Word of God and your faith in God and being able to withstand the darts when they come. They don't always have to hit home mm-hmm. if you build a shield that will enable you to withstand them.
8: Then Paul mentions a piece that protects our head, which is the helmet of salvation.
9: I think that's the last defensive mm-hmm. part of the armor. It's a reflection of the importance of your mind. Protect your mind.
8: Wow.
9: Make sure you protect your mind. Everything that happens to you starts, first of all, with what you think. Mm-hmm. It comes through the mind. And if you allow your mind to be an open door to whatever, mm-hmm. you discover it's very hard to be successful in your battle with the soul.
8: Let me ask you an additional question about that. In these days of social media, which has absolutely permeated our society, how do we protect our mind when we're bombarded every day by all sorts of messages?
9: Well, I'm sure I'm not the only one in this room who's thought about just turning it off completely.
8: Yeah.
9: I mean, after a while, you just wonder, is there any way to protect yourself? Even in some of the best shows, whoops, where did that come from?
8: Yeah.
9: You know? So I think we have to be vigilant. There seems to be a little bit more of a concern about that now, even from people who aren't believers, because of what it's proven to do to our children, mm-hmm. how it's changing the nature of children across the board. Mm-hmm. Some schools, as you know, have taken cell phones away from their kids during the school day, but now there's a backlash against that in the news. And I don't know the total answer to that, but you have to be vigilant.
8: Yeah.
9: When it comes to pornography, there's a scripture in the Old Testament that talks about making a covenant with your eyes, mm-hmm. that you will not see that. Mm-hmm. The filth and the stuff that's happening and the people that are getting into it and how it's permeating the church is of great concern today.
8: I remember back in Sunday school in Scotland, one of my favorite things on a Sunday morning was sword drill, where we'd sheath our swords and then draw our swords. Talk to us about the sword of the Spirit.
9: Well, the little word, the sword of the Spirit, which is the word of God, is really special because I used to think it was the Bible. I had those sword drills too. You know, you hold your Bible up and they would say, 1 John 3:2. And when they would say, charge, you'd open your Bible. Whoever got to 1 John 3:2 would stand up and read it. And if you did that enough, you got some award. But the Bible is not the sword. The sword are the sayings of the Bible, the sayings of Christ from the Bible. So that means the Bible is more like the armory, and the swords are the sayings that come from the armory. And the illustration of that is Jesus, when he was tempted by Satan. And what did he do when he was tempted by Satan? What did he say? It is written, didn't he? And where did he quote? All three quotations from the book of Deuteronomy. Not my latest devotional thoughts from Deuteronomy, but Jesus showed us that even an Old Testament book like Deuteronomy is fair game. And if you use it rightly, Satan has nothing to say about it. And in fact, the Bible also says, Sheila, that if we resist the devil, he will flee from us. Mm-hmm. And when Jesus got done with Satan, what does it say about him? And the devil left him. Amen. He left him. So the sword of the Spirit is taking those things you know the Bible says, the verses that you've learned, and using them against the things that Satan tries to do to you. I had a friend when I first came here who was an NBA basketball player. His name was Swin Nader. He played for the Lakers, and he went to my church. He was 6'11". The first time I ever saw him, he was driving a Volvo from the back seat of the Volvo. I'll never forget that. And we became great friends. One day, we were talking about this particular subject, and we decided that we would take a notebook, and in that notebook at the top of the page, we would put the things that Satan was bothering us about, whatever it was. And then we would research the Bible and try to find the verses that are in the Bible that deal with that subject. And if there's one that's really bugging you, if Satan's really getting you with maybe discouragement, put discouragement up there, and then you find Psalm 42, Psalm 43, and other scriptures that deal with that, then memorize those or memorize the content of them. And those become the sword of the Spirit, which is the Word of God. Mm-hmm. And you use those swords against the enemy when he comes and tries to destroy you with these things.
8: I love that example that the Son of God used the Word of God against the enemy of God.
9: Yes, he did.
8: One of the things you write about that I love, and there's actually a song about it at the moment, you talk about worship as a weapon. Talk to us about that.
9: Well, that's based on an Old Testament story where the enemy was coming, and they sent the choir out to stand against the enemy. And they worshiped. And the Bible says when they worshiped, the enemy was defeated. I wanted to put that in there. That was kind of an extra thing.
8: I love it, though.
9: We weren't going to put it in there. And I told everybody, no, we got to put that in there because it is true that when we lift our voices in worship to the Lord, one of my favorite writers said, when you worship the Lord, the devil runs.
8: Yeah.
9: And when you worship the Lord, you can sense the power in that when you're really worshiping God. I cannot tell you how vital that is, even for somebody like me. I told our people not long ago that because of all of the challenges that I've had, some folks have said to me, well, why don't you just stay in the green room? And when it's time to preach, they can come and get you and you come out and you won't have to be out there so long. I said, I couldn't do that. I have to be in the worship. If I'm not in the worship, I haven't got any strength. The worship of the service gives you the strength and the power to stand up and preach. And that's why when I see people not paying attention to worship, I'm thinking, you guys are really losing a great advantage here.
8: Yeah.
9: You've been given this tool to worship the Lord. At Shadow Mountain, when we really get into worship, we don't lift our hands so much. We stand up. There's hardly a Sunday anymore where we're not singing. And something happens in the song, and I look, and I'll poke down and say, look, everybody's up.
8: Yeah.
9: And before you know it, everybody in the church is standing, and they're worshiping the Lord.
8: Beautiful.
9: There is such power in that. Why would I stay in the green room and miss that? Yeah. I mean, I can't understand anybody doing that.
8: Absolutely, absolutely. So we've talked about the war zone. We've talked about the war and the weapons of warfare. Let's talk about the fact that we are warriors.
9: Sheila, that's true. We are the warriors, all of us. And I wanted to finish this book off with some encouragement for us as warriors. How do we go forth into battle? And one of the thoughts that came to me were the words of Joshua in the book of Joshua, where we're told, be strong, be courageous, do not be dismayed, for the Lord your God is with you wherever you go. And we took all of those individual statements and created chapters out of them. I love the one about courage where he says, be courageous three times. And the last time he says, have not I said, be courageous? You know, like, are you guys listening? So I think of all the things you can find in the Bible in one place, you won't find a more succinct group of qualities that are necessary if you're going to be a spiritual warrior. You got to be courageous. This is not for wimps. This is not for people who don't really care. If you want to be just casual and convenient about your faith, you're going to lose your battles. You'll get to heaven, but that won't be a very happy experience for you. Mm-hmm. And you got to be courageous, and you got to be strong. And you have to be willing to understand that the Lord your God is with you wherever you go. You're not in this battle by yourself. So that passage in Joshua where he's being encouraged before the conquest that's before him is a great passage for us, and we have a chapter in the end, the warrior section, on every one of those qualities.
8: Yeah, I love it. You talk about be aware, be strong, be courageous, but then you go on to say, we are not to be dismayed.
9: That's in the passage too.
8: Yeah.
9: That means don't let it overwhelm you. Don't get discouraged. Joshua was told when you go into battle, and they were going against some pretty strong enemies, don't get discouraged. How many of you know it's possible to get discouraged in the battle, to get overwhelmed sometimes? When you know that God is in the picture, the one thing you know is God is good and he loves you and he will help you if you let him do it.
8: Do the battles ever go away? As long as we're on this side of eternity, will there still be battles?
9: Well, someone was asked that one time, how old do you have to be before the battle goes away? And they said, well, we don't know for sure. I'm 85 at some time after that, you know. Yeah, it's sometime after it. And I'll tell you the truth, I'm 85. It's sometime after that. He changes his structure. He changes his strategy. Somebody said it's candy for kids, sensuality for youth, success for middle-aged people, a retirement for others. I mean, whatever it is, he knows what to do. He knows how to ring the bell in every one of our lives. Mm-hmm. And if you think that you've come to a plateau and you can take a breath and say, that's over, it's not over.
8: Yeah. Everywhere I go, and our audience will understand this, whether it's from the West Coast to the East Coast, people say to me, will you please tell Dr. Jeremiah how much he has helped us in our journey? What would you say to somebody who feels defeated?
9: Well, you know what? God never gives up on any of us. I, not long ago, preached through the book of Jonah, and my favorite passage in Jonah is, and the word of the Lord came unto Jonah the second time. You know,
8: yeah.
9: Jonah messed it up the first time, big time. But God wasn't through with him. Mm-hmm. The word of the Lord came unto Jonah the second time. Mm-hmm. And the Nineveh revival was the result. And, you know, I think Satan has three things he does. First of all, he says it can't happen to you. Then when it happens to you, he tells you that you're done. And then he tells you, you'll never be able to recover. All three of those are lies.
8: Yes.
9: They're lies from the pit of hell. You ought to know it can't happen to you. It can happen to any of us. But that doesn't mean you can't recover. The Bible says if we confess our sin, he's faithful and just to forgive us our sin and cleanse us from all unrighteousness. Let me tell you this. God is more anxious to forgive you than you are to be forgiven. But you have to be willing to say, I sinned, I'm wrong. Please, Lord, help me get back on the track. I don't know anybody that's ever done that who hasn't found that to be true. He will always receive you to himself. You know, sometimes people say, well, yeah, but you don't get to go back to where you were. There's a big difference between forgiveness and restoration. You know, I think it might be a little foolish for you to think that if you made a big mess out of everything that you're going to go back and just pick up where you left off. But that doesn't mean you're going to go back and pick up, and God will take you where he wants you to go and give you ministry. And if you're discouraged, I think the most important thing from all of this is just to realize we're not in this alone.
8: Yeah.
9: Even with temptation, the Bible says there's no temptation taking you, but such is as common to man. Everybody has temptation. That doesn't make it easier for to be tempted. It just is an encouragement to us that God isn't picking on us. We're all in this together. Somebody said to me one time, why did you get cancer? Why did you have this disease? And The answer to that is because I'm human.
8: Yeah.
9: You know, human people get sick.
8: Yeah.
9: And you can't make something overly spiritual over that. Maybe something going on, I don't know. But human people get sick. It's not about what happens.

0: to know how to do it. Sometimes you got to crawl out on the floor until you find a chair that you can pull yourself up on. I would say that, you know, we're going to fall down sometimes. You're going to fall down. Be careful that you don't walk into traps. But learn more how to get back up, because getting back up is how you keep going.
1: Yeah.
0: Amen.
1: Amen. Amen.
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13: Bill.
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0: homecoming friends kicking us off. Boy, I hear the voice of Amber Nealon in that one. That's a good old tune.
1: Here are the Nealons.
0: Bill, this one features some special guests like Joseph Habedank and the Gaither Vocal Band.

0: everybody, it's Gordon Mote here, and we're glad you've joined us for Bill Gaither's Homecoming Radio. We're going to go back a few months before the tragedy that caused the Neelands to depart from us way too soon. But as we were starting this new Neelands record, they sat down with Daniel and talked about it. And here's part of that interview.
1: Well, here with Homecoming Radio, Daniel Britt, Jason, yes. Autumn, and Kelly, and I'm going to set this up a couple of ways. This is like peeling layers of an onion, because you've got Jason, and you've got his talent, his family, then you've got Kelly and her family, and then you even have like a family name like Lefevre, right. That it goes back even probably, what, to the 1800s, I think, even in the late 18. I've heard Eva May talk about it in those early, you know, even before her time, right? So there, you've got this wonderful legacy. And you fast forward through all the groundbreaking moves that name, Neeland, has really brought to gospel music. And here we sit right now. I mean, this is like legendary status here, and I'm right in the middle of all of you. There's a lot in that brain creatively. Did you know what bargain you were getting?
2: I did not know he was going to talk 24/7 about whatever is in that brain. Yeah. I mean, there's sometimes I'm like, ooh, that's a lot. But there's a lot in there, so yeah, right. You just listen.
1: We don't have time to go through it, but there's a few groups in gospel music that would be considered like a master class or a factory. Producing great singers have come through the alumni of fill in the blank, and there are several groups out there. The Neelands are certainly part of that. And I touched on this, your time as soloist or just as the star voice of the Neelands that we recognized out front, but also people like Janet Paschal and Karen Peck and Charlotte Ritchie, and right. I mean, the list goes on, and even Stan Whitmire, musicians, Jeff Stice. Oh my goodness. And of course, Rex, you know, your dad. And now you have... You've kept that going with the next generation. That sounds like a cliche, but it's true. You've got Amber and Autumn have really grown into this talent, and it's multiplying now. You've got in-laws. You got kids.
2: I know. It's unbelievable. It's happening. And now I'm waiting on grandkids, and they're, of course, they're going to sing also. But my daddy would be so thrilled. I mean, and he really never got to hear Autumn sing. You know, so he would just be like over the top, you know, just so proud. And Amber, you know, her talent. Of course, she grew up. Autumn didn't really want to sing, mm-hmm. but I could hear her singing in her room and knew that she could sing anything. Amber, the minute she was born, she was ready to hold that mic. And she was just always great. But I'm so proud of them. I look up on the screen, especially during this Gaither thing, and I'm usually sitting by Mark Lowry, and I said, look at them. I mean, how could you not be proud? Yeah. This is my opinion, and I'm their mama, so I think they're beautiful, and I think they have beautiful, anointed voices, and mm-hmm. I could not ask for anything more.
1: Years ago, and I agree with you, I thought the same thing. I would watch the Collingsworth family, and I'd see them get up there, and I would think, what must be going through mom and dad's mind to see this is, you know, because kids, let's face it, kids, sometimes it's not always the most fun to hang out with mom and dad. But now, as a parent, you're looking at your kids and you're like, this, I'm savoring this moment because it may not always be like this. And to hear that harmony and to do something cooperative together and it's productive and it's honoring God, all that. So then it's exactly what you're saying there is echoing that. Thanks for letting me in the window of a parent with that.
2: Yeah.
1: Because Amber, you're right. Amber, we grew up hearing and knew that, and incredible talent. And then Autumn, I think from an outsider's perspective, our opinion was like, where did she come from? Like, that was a total surprise.
2: It was out of the blue. Yeah, I mean, what happened was Jason got sick. Not that he's always sick.
1: Okay, it goes back to this.
3: Reoccurring thing around here.
2: No, but he got laryngitis or something on a cruise. Yeah. And so we had to have the extra singer. Yeah. And we didn't give her a choice. It was like, you're
1: the
2: coming.
1: Family business.
2: And she did it, and we never let her go down again. So, and it just, I mean, it's unbelievable how good she is. And I don't mean to be bragging about my children, but I'm bragging on my children. And they're just so, so good. And they have that, you know, Daddy had this talent of being able to hear parts and hear. And so it's just passed down from him to me to them. They have incredible ears. and they just hear when there's a bad part, or they have great pitches, and I'm just proud of you.

0: the Neelands from what would be their final project, Loving You, here on Homecoming Radio. And we're remembering these sweet people that left us on July 26, 2024.
1: And it's sad for all of us in this hard to express how we feel. Four young lives taken way too soon. Kelly and her husband, Jason. Amber and her husband, Nathan Kistler. What beautiful young people. And we're going to miss them in so many different ways. I am going to miss them because on any program that I had, I could look at Jason and say, Jason, I need a trio on this last verse or on this first verse. Can you help me out? And he'd say, yep, we'll be there and we'll be ready.
2: And this is Gene McDonald with Homecoming Radio. Back in December, before the accident in July, we were doing a Christmas tour together, and Autumn was my wingman on stage, and she sat right there to my left the entire time, every concert. And this is an interview that they did, Autumn and Jason and Kelly did, right before we actually went on stage. So here's a little bit of that interview.
0: Autumn, do you ever find like a young person or anybody that comes up and maybe they know a little bit of your story like that, and you have the opportunity to tell them kind of an example, step out of your comfort zone? Because I guess it would probably, I'm assuming it was uncomfortable at first.
3: I was terrified. I remember my first Gaither show. They were about to go on stage and I was crying. I was so scared. I didn't want to get up there. And my mom turned around. She said, you don't have to do it if you don't want to do it. So I went to the bathroom, and Charlotte Richard was there, and she gave me a little pep talk. And they didn't know if I was going to be up there or not. And then I got up there, and they were like, oh, you're here. I did it.
4: I turned around, and she was on the stage. I went, oh, she's here.
3: Yeah, I was just so scared. But then, like, I just started doing it, and I loved it, and I got over it, and I couldn't imagine doing anything different.
4: And I don't think she was scared to sing. She just didn't want the people. She didn't want to sing in front of y'all. So, but then she did get over it. But here's the thing. She was scared to death, but it never, her voice never went, you know, it was just smooth as silk. You know,
5: back to your question about young people, Autumn is really responsible for helping our audience, I think, get a lot younger, because there are children and grandchildren now. We see much more because they watch their reels or TikTok videos or whatever they're posting of them singing. And where these young people are following music and how they consume music, then they're coming to our shows to get to meet her in person. And so that's been really exciting, because we have literally watched our audience bring that generation and younger to our shows to see and meet Autumn. You know, so that's really been cool. You know?
3: Yeah. A lot of kids have come to me, a lot of young girls that are younger than me, that they say, well, I'm scared to sing. You know, what do you do? And I'm able to share with them kind of like what helped me, you know. So that's really cool.

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1: Just announced. 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

0: Here at Homecoming Radio, I think, if I'm not mistaken, Kevin Williams may be responsible for pairing this song with this artist, Chris Blue. And I watched this on the plane to Seattle. And it had been a little while since I'd heard this song by Bill, Joy Comes in the Morning. And Chris Blue did an amazing job. We're going to hear it here in a second. And then later that day, we got the horrible news of the Neelands. And in that room, Wesley Pritchard, it came to his mind. He said, we've got to sing this song. And so having heard it twice in that one day, for me...
1: Two different contexts.
0: Before and after. And yet, the lyric was still true.
1: It's beautiful.
2: Considering what happened to you, these lyrics are just amazing.

0: That was Chris Blue on Bill Gaither's Homecoming Radio.
1: I'll never forget the survivor daughter came in the room. The first thing she said, I just lost my whole family.
2: Unbelievable.
3: I'll never forget walking into that room late.
2: Yeah.
3: And seeing her surrounded with love, care, hearing Gloria sing to her.
2: I remember thinking, looking at that little tummy pooching out there and thinking, you know, they say it takes a village. And I was looking around thinking, this is your village.
4: Mm-hmm. Yeah.
2: These are the people that are that'll be there.
4: You know what impacted me the most that day? And in just those few moments that we shared together, because I'm from the South, and we sugarcoat everything, and we choose our words so carefully sometimes that we never say what we really mean. Mm-hmm. And to stand there in that heavy, heavy moment, and for you just to state the facts, and then for Gloria to look at that child and say, you know that song that you sang about the angels? And she says, say it.
5: Yeah, she did.
6: On my hardest days, I want to remember that God has an army of strong and mighty angels waiting to battle for me, my family, and for my future.
4: She just looked at this girl, and it was almost like that. You guys read a moment so well. Yeah. You're like the world, and all of us see you guys and as songwriters and performers and artists and all the beautiful things that the world knows you as. But in that moment, I saw you guys leading us to a place of honest. I mean, the healing started in that room.
2: Oh, yeah, it did,
4: and it's overwhelming to me. How that happened. Because I think that that was the catapult for us all to be okay.
2: Yeah. And she did it.
5: She did it, and it brought her some strength in the moment and brought us strength.
4: I'm telling you.
5: It was a beautiful moment.
1: She basically said two things when she came to the hotel into our room. The first thing was I just lost my whole family. And then we said, we have got to meet with the artists on them. She said, can I go with you?
4: Yeah.
5: Yeah.
1: And I said, you're a trooper, and you can, and you should be.
4: Yeah.
1: Okay.
2: When I looked up and saw her walk in the room,
1: she walked into me. And I remember what I said that night. I said, the Nealons were on a private plane. Autumn came in commercially. They were on a private plane that went down somewhere over Utah or Montana, and they didn't make it.
4: Yeah.
1: And you have to get it out there and deal with it.
2: Yeah.
1: And say, okay, where do we go from here? You know,
7: and see, one of the great things I heard from you is, I'm not where you've been. I'm not where you are.
1: I don't know how she felt. Yeah. I've never been that
7: thing. And that's for me, you know, through this, I don't know what God's doing.
4: Yeah.
7: I don't know why I'm there.
2: Yeah. You're there.
1: Words are cheap at that point.
7: Oh,
1: if you don't watch, you're going to say too much of the wrong thing.
4: Right.
1: Too much. And I thank God that night. All I knew what to do, I said, all I know what to do is sing.
5: Yeah. That's right. Yeah.
1: And I don't even know what
2: you
1: to
2: You are
1: sing.
2: There, and what? You've been there. Yeah. And you and Terry continue to be there.
7: That's right. All I know is just love her.
1: That's all we can do.
7: So.
3: Yeah. The fact that Gloria would say to her, say it.
4: Oh my gosh! Yeah. And see, my little heart—I would—I would never ask her to do that.
7: No.
4: That was the right thing to do.
7: Oh, and we could intimidated just, by the situation. Yeah.
4: It was the most profound. I was like,
2: Maddie Rose. Maddie Rose. I just Gloria said that we're holding each other.
4: I was a puddle. Yeah,
2: that was perfect. It was just what needed to happen.
4: Yeah, absolutely.
5: Remember in the dark what you learned in the light.
4: And yes, sir, buddy.
1: It is still hard for me to get my mind wrapped around. That's it.
2: Me too.

fierce and intimidating. Nearly everyone in the Bible that has seen an angel face to face fell on their face in fear. But the first word out of the angel's mouths were, "Fear not." On my hardest days, I want to remember that God has an army of strong and mighty angels waiting to get out of battle for me, my family, and for my future. One day, they're going to deliver me into the loving arms of my Heavenly Father, who is taking care

0: Hi, this is Homecoming Radio with Gordon Moat, Gene McDonald. I'm Daniel Britt. And as we're featuring some tunes from the final Neelands project, Gordon had a big hand in, you were the producer, right?
1: Yeah, I did 8 out of the 10 songs. Wayne Hahn also was part of it. He did some of the tracks and did a couple of the vocals. We had a really great time doing this record. A lot of laughs, a lot of fun. As you know, they're just so talented. And I feel like this is one of the best things they ever did. And, of course, no one ever has any idea about tragedy. But I have so many wonderful memories from putting this all together. And they were in it to win it from the very beginning. They worked really hard on this record. And I think when we finished, they were so proud of what we had accomplished.
0: It was the timing, of course, was very interesting. It was late July when the tragedy occurred.
1: Yeah.
0: And was it like the next week or two the project had previously been set to be released?
1: Yeah, and Hole in the Heart had already been released to radio, and it was climbing like crazy.

0: There was a lot of momentum. We just never know what's going to happen, but God knows, and his plan is way better than our plan, even though I have a lot of questions about his plan. I'm so excited, though, for Autumn, because I love how not just the gospel music industry, but how the fans have embraced her. Autumn was real shy at first, you know, years ago, but she's really come into her own as a singer. And honestly, she's one of the finest singers I've ever worked with in the studio. I think if she wanted to, she could cross over to country radio. She has such a voice for today, such a great communicator. I mean, she can sing anything, but her communication skills, she certainly got that from her mom and from Amber for sure. And I don't know. I'm really, really excited to be part of her new record, too. Autumn is a very, very special young lady and very strong.
1: And she's featured a lot on this project.
0: She is, yeah. The first single was a song called, well, the first single was Hole in the Heart. They were all featured on that. And then they released a song called God Won't.
1: Yeah.
0: But yeah, she's featured a lot. You know, Amber, of course, is featured a lot. We did a song where they all kind of split it, Kelly and Amber, and then Autumn took the chorus, this song called Loving You, which is the title track.
2: I could copyright the song of the robin singing in the sky.
0: Man, they all sang their faces off on this record. Jason called me toward the end of the record, and he had a solo on the record, Hand of an Unseen God is the name of it.
1: Oh, yes.
0: What a great song. But he called me kind of in a panic. He was like, man, I listened to the girls, and then I listened to mine, and it just doesn't sound as good as the girls. And I was like, Jason, dude, come on. That's your song, and you killed it, and it was great. And so Jason was a little intimidated by all the female talent in his family.
3: He's near to

0: They all are amazing in their own way. They were such a pleasure to work with. And, you know, Kelly has done everything. You know, she'd done everything in the business. She was about to go into the Hall of Fame.
1: Right.
0: She had everything. And she loved watching her girls succeed. But when she sang, she tried so hard, and she was in it to win it, too. I mean, yeah. She didn't rest on any laurels that she may have, you know, had in the past. She really brought it every time it was time for her to sing a lead or a background or whatever. It was I just can't say enough about the hard work they put in. And Autumn got all that from her family, and she is a hard worker. She really wants to carry on the legacy of her family. Like I say, what a strong young lady she is. And her voice just never stops. I think she could sing Mary Had a Little Lamb and I would be moved.

0: About 6 months before the tragedy, Daniel sat down with Kelly, Jason, and Autumn and talked about the new record.
1: And this is a little bit of the interview. I hope you enjoy.
2: Jason, what I wanted to bring up is you are a survivor. Because I remember not too many years ago, we weren't sure if we were going to lose him. And then Kelly's making fun of you being, what, Hatfield and McCoys and the pleurisy and all that. I think I wake up sometimes thinking about Jason and his pleurisy. How are you doing?
3: I think I've recovered from pleurisy. So I did have that. That was awful. And, you know, I had never heard of pleurisy before. And while I had it, that was the year that Hatfield and McCoys was released on TV with Kevin Costner. And his character was suffering from pleurisy. And I'm like, I have what he has.
2: Yeah. And I know you have to laugh to keep from crying sometimes, but it was scary.
4: It was scary. And we were trying to figure out what in the world do we do about this? And there's really not much you can do, you know. But he coughed and he coughed and he coughed.
5: And he's not a very good patient.
4: No, he's not a very good patient.
3: I'm in the room, guys. I'm right here.
2: Well, I think.
4: But that's not the only thing he's had.
2: And that's what my point was layers of the onion with Nealons and Lefebvre's and Rex Eland singers and contemporary and gospel music and all that. But then just Jason by himself is an onion.
3: And I hate onions, you know, so. Right. Yeah, I mean, it was crazy. I mean, I went through that and I had open heart surgery.
4: Well,
3: yeah.
4: Before that, back up, you had a parasite. And we couldn't figure out.
3: From Cambodia,
4: and we couldn't figure out what that was. We went to what was the hospital in Florida?
3: Mayo Clinic.
4: Yeah. We spent several days there trying to figure that out. I guess it just went away. I don't know. I don't ever see anything crawling on him or anything. But I did have this horrible dream that things were just going rear out of his eyes, but it went away.
2: Yeah. Well, and here's the thing that I've heard a story, and I can't tell it. You have to tell it. Involves your physician, your surgeon, right?
3: Oh, yeah.
2: And
3: it was
2: somebody.
3: My cardiologist.
2: Cardiologist, yeah. Okay.
4: That was the next thing.
2: Yeah. And that's, again, there. So here's this one. And this is the, you know, Gloria Gaither talks about stealing David, the psalmist punchline, right? Mm-hmm. You know, you go straight to the rejoicing, but you skip all the. Mm-hmm. Well, I mean, we're skipping a lot of sleepless nights and Kelly trying to find the right medication and as bad as it was. For the patient, it's bad for the caretakers. It's tough.
4: It was really hard. The knee surgery was harder, which we'll get to that. Yeah. But that was harder than even the open heart. It was tough.
2: Yeah.
4: But the open heart was something that was hereditary, right? Mm-hmm. And so it was like he had a myocardial bridge, which meant that the main artery was hidden down in the heart. And so I kept telling him, I said, you need to go get that checked out. We need to figure out what this is. And one day, Autumn and I had come in. He was in the floor. Mm. I said, I think we need to go now. Yeah. So anyway, I'll let him finish.
3: I love talking about Jason Elements. No, but, you know, Gloria also says that seldom do we find God in our plans, but many times we find God in the interruptions of life. And so, I have found that to be really, really right on. You know, I mean, that is so true. And so if you go back to the cardiologist, this wonderful man that I met through a friend recommendation, he was a really, really busy, overly booked, famous in his world as far as treating patients. And I knew I was having some chest pains, and I knew I needed to get some things figured out. I called my friend. He's like, man, because he was our insurance agent.
2: Yeah.
3: And he says, I've got a cardiologist, new friend of mine. We just met. He's going to our church. So I get on the phone with this guy. He said, yeah, come to my office when we get home from vacation, and I'll get you right in. I flew to Chicago.
2: Yeah.
3: His office is right outside of Chicago. I walk in. He goes, I know you. You're the man who sings Excuse Me, Are You Jesus? And he had no idea who I was. Until I got there.
2: Wow.
3: And I said, yeah, how'd you know that? And he goes, you got to hear my story. He was an atheist. And through his search, he had found this little church. He said, I had all these questions that were just ringing in my heart. He goes, and I was driving home every night. Tuesday night Bible study, I'd see this sign. Tuesday night Bible study, come get to know God. He went in this church. There's a little circle of people. He was just sitting there, and they said, hey, we got a concert. You need to come back. We got this family. You're going to love them. And we were the family. Yeah. We end up singing at the end of the set that night, lights go black, the video for Excuse Me, a song called Excuse Me, Are You Jesus, written by Bill and Gloria and Larry, begins to play. And he was really moved by the song, but he had remembered he had seen the song, the video, on a CBS affiliate YouTube channel because it had won an award called a Telly Award. So it somehow it got into his feed. Wow. He remembered that song. Then we performed the song. He's going to this Bible study. We leave the church, no idea that he's even in the place. He goes back to the church on a Sunday, receives Christ. Now this once atheist is this new believer. Wow. I get there. Literally that day, he says, we need to do an angio. They put me down.
4: I'm at home.
2: Yeah.
4: And it's like 12 inches of snow. Yeah. And we're like, oh, my goodness, what's going
2: on? You're home in Georgia?
4: Yeah.
3: I didn't know I was going to have an angio. I just went there for a checkup. Anyway, so he puts me down. I wake up from the surgery, and I hear this booming voice with this Italian accent praying over me. And it was so perfectly worded. It was so it's such a heavenly language. It literally almost felt like an angel. And I begin to wake up, and here's this once atheist cardiologist holding the hands of nurses that are circled around my bedside, leading them in prayer over my body. And we've had many. He's now a really dear friend. He writes all kinds of poetry and all kinds of wonderful things. He went and got a master's degree in apologetics. And I said, Dr. Dan, I said, why in the world? I said, you have so many degrees. It's what was the pursuit, you know? He said, well, I'm not proud of this. He said, for many, many years, I made fun of you Christians. He said, on these different, you know, some of my physician friends, we would be talking how y'all would come in, we'd give you a prognosis of no hope, and you guys, well, we just trust God. And he goes, and we're like, how can you guys always just say, we trust Jesus, we trust God, and we've just given you a death sentence, you know? He said, and we would make fun of Christians. He said, I have to go back to these same peers and defend my Jesus that I know now. He's just a wonderful man, one of the most tender-hearted believers, and it's just been a great full-circle story, you know?
2: An award-winning video. Probably the award was probably for the production quality.
3: Yeah.
2: Even more so than the theology or the Christian message there.
3: Well, it was a secular award.
2: It was a secular award.
3: Yeah. It was all kinds of other people were up for that.
2: Yeah.
4: It could have saved his life.
2: Yeah.
4: That award sent him to the doctor who told him what he had and fixed his heart.
2: And so I wanted that story. I thought that's a story that should encourage. And again, it's so many pieces to that because you guys have been based in Georgia. I know your whole life. You're not Georgia born, though, are you?
3: No, Kentucky. Yeah. Kentucky born, yeah.
2: But you go from that part of the country to Chicago. And for those who don't know, that's a long way from.
3: That's what I tell people. I say, you know, if you think that God is a universe away from your troubles, here's the thing. God is moving all these pieces together from a heavenly vantage point, but he's literally moving in the inner working details of our lives. And if it feels like an interruption to us, it's a perfectly mapped out plan that is ordained by a divine wisdom, all-knowing, omniscient God. And he is working all these things for your good and for the best outcome for your life. So yes, it is true. We have to learn to trust Jesus.

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2: The 2026 version of Family Fest, Gatlinburg, Tennessee. 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
3: Featuring Bill and Gloria Gaither and the Gaither Vocal Band. 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
3: 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When

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1: Ken Davis here at Homecoming Radio. Hey, thanks for being with us today. Now, let's go outside of the studio where some of our co-hosts sat down in person.
2: And here's part of that now.
3: Gordon Moat, Gene McDonald, I'm Daniel Britt. And as we're featuring some tunes from the final Neelands project, you know, they say hindsight is 20/20, and I think that's partially true. I think there are exceptions to that rule, which is what you alluded to. We have lots of questions when we get home.
2: For sure.
3: But you look back and say, my goodness, the order of events, including putting Gene McDonald not far away from a house that they had just purchased, Autumn, husband Jamie, newlyweds, new house, pretty much right there in the same hood with Gene and Terry.
4: Yeah, and I've known Gene for a long time. He used to drive my bus years and years ago. When Nathan was little, I've known Gene and Terry for a long time. And Gene has the heart the size of this whole country. Yeah. There's not a more gentle spirit and more of a giving person than Gene McDonald and his sweet wife, Terry. And I'm so grateful for how they've been there for Autumn and Jamie and the baby. They're like parents, you know, they've kind of come in and taken that role. And Miss Terry has just been, she's a godsend, as is Gene. And I love to hear Gene talk about that baby because, man, he's crazy about it. He's crazy about him.
5: Totally nuts over the boy. It's the whole thing, the whole situation is just amazing how it came about that 3 days before this all happened that they had just got a house in Gallatin, 10 minutes from us, and that here we are trying to comfort them after the funeral and all that. And just how God has brought us into the fold of that moment by moment, just seeing how it, you know, I told my wife, I said, this is a chapter, and we just write the book as long as it'll write, and then we'll see what the next chapter holds.
4: It's interesting, you know, we as Christians, a lot of times we'll pray, Lord, you know, open doors and help me to go through those doors. But then when the door opens, we got to be brave enough to go through that. God really puts you guys in the right place at the right time, but you answered the call.
3: Well, you know, and Gene won't say it, but I'll say it here. So many, I'm guilty of this. Hey, let me know if you need anything. Right. Call me, I'll be there. Yeah, I'm good to say that, but Gene and Terry showed up with groceries in the cabinet days after. You know, when you're going through something, you think it's the little stuff. It's a box of cereal. Yeah. It's a gallon of milk. But that's the big stuff. That's the truly important things. And knowing you're, and I was going to say, we talk about homecoming friends, but this suddenly became like a new level of family.
5: Yeah. You've got people here that we've watched grow up. You know, I remember when Kelly was pregnant with Autumn.
4: Mm-hmm.
5: And I remember when Jeff and Sherry was having Madison and Morgan.
4: And Morgan, yeah.
5: You know, and seeing all these kids that are now having children of their own, and that just destroys me when last year when Morgan brought the baby up on stage.
4: Oh yeah,
5: you know, I was like, golly. And then then Bill wants me to sing "Love of God" right after that. He had to slap me to get me out of my tears. But I mean, it's one of those things. You know, we love these kids. Mm-hmm. You know, I've picked on Autumn for 28 years.
4: Yeah,
5: you know.
4: I mean, you've picked on Samantha for that long too, 28 years.
5: You know, and here she is. She's expecting.

0: Autumn's next chapter. But again, going back and looking at the order of events, it was about 6 months before the tragedy. I sat down backstage at a concert. It was a Christmas concert with Jason and Kelly and Autumn. Amber was supposed to be there, but she said, go on without me. She had to do something. And so it was just the three of them. And it may be one of the final interviews that they've given. We're just now ready to feature this. And some sweet moments where Mom and Dad are talking about just what Gordon said, Autumn being the shy one. And suddenly she found her voice.
1: Well, she found her voice in a big way on this Neyland's record. And like I say, we're about to go in and start working on her new record. And I can't wait for people to hear it. We've already kind of picked some songs and writing songs. And she's got something to say. She knows what she wants to say, and it's pretty amazing that Autumn is now carrying that torch.
2: And I'll get to hold the baby while she's singing her vocals.
1: You'll have to fight me for it.
2: Yeah.

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1: The 1960s produced a lot of memorable music. The Beatles, Simon and Garfunkel, Bob Dylan, and others churned out songs that continue to be very popular. In October 1965, the group The Byrds released the song Turn, Turn, Turn, and it burst the biblical book of Ecclesiastes onto the consciousness of the world. They took the first 8 verses of Ecclesiastes 3 and sang them straight out, until the very end when, with the addition of just 6 words, they made this chapter into an anti-Vietnam ballad. After the line, "There is a time for war and a time for peace," the Byrds added the words, "I swear it's not too late." Well, today on Groundwork, we'll look at that same chapter and what the overall book of Ecclesiastes has to say about the subject of time and our human lives in time. So stay tuned.
2: Welcome to Groundwork, where we dig into Scripture to lay the foundation for our lives. I'm Daryl Delaney.
1: And I'm Scott Jose. And Daryl, this is the final episode of a fairly short 3-part series on the Old Testament book of Ecclesiastes. And we've already looked at the overall theme of the book, that life is just finally, it's light, it's transitory, it's a hevel in Hebrew, it's a breath or a puff of air. And we've seen the author, Kohelet in Hebrew, the teacher. He's tried to find meaning in wisdom and in pleasure and in work, but in some ways it all came out empty. He said, you know, people in the long run, we just kind of get forgotten anyway.
2: We also looked at work and the importance of work and how we need to have the right motive when working, not so that we can envy others and try to outdo them or keep up with the Joneses. And also we learned about money. If we use money in the right way and we have the right heart and we don't love money and try to hoard it, we can actually use it to be a blessing to someone else. So vocation is very important with the right motive. And so is generosity.
1: But one of the things that weaves through the book is the sense of time. And obviously for a book, Daryl, it makes sense. A book that is primarily about the fleetingness of life, it makes sense that time, the very concept of time, is going to occupy a significant part. And that brings us to Ecclesiastes chapter 3. These are the verses that that musical group, The Byrds, turned into a hit song in 1965.
2: It says, "There is a time for everything and a season for every activity under the heavens, a time to be born and a time to die, a time to plant and a time to uproot, a time to kill and a time to heal, a time to tear down and a time to build, a time to weep and a time to laugh, a time to mourn and a time to dance, a time to scatter stones and a time to gather them, a time to embrace and a time to refrain from embracing, a time to search and a time to give up, a time to keep and a time to throw away, a time to tear and a time to mend, a time to be silent and a time to speak, a time to love and a time to hate, and a time for war and a time for peace."
1: So here the teacher is saying, look, there's a season and a time for everything. And as we've been saying, Daryl, this is a wisdom book, finally. Ecclesiastes is a part of the wisdom tradition of Scripture. And what that says is the teacher is saying, look, who is the wise person? The wise person is the one who knows what time it is.
2: The wise person not only knows what time it is, but they know when to do what at the right time. So they know what to do, when to do it, how to do it, and the right way to do it. And it's interesting to me because it echoes the Old Testament 1 Chronicles 12, where the sons of Issachar were actually applauded for understanding the times and the seasons and acting accordingly. I think that a wise person is able to distinguish. You're not supposed to be laughing when everybody's crying. You're not supposed to be building up when everybody else is tearing down. You have to know the difference.
1: You know, we've looked at the book of Proverbs before here on Groundwork, Daryl. That's the premier book of wisdom that we all think of right away when we hear about wisdom in the Bible. But we noted that a lot of proverbs technically contradict each other, right? So you get one proverb that says, "Rebuke a fool firmly, or he will persist in his folly." Okay, fine. Read on another couple chapters, and all of a sudden you get a line that says, "When you encounter a fool, walk away quietly, because your words will just be wasted on him anyway." So it's like, wait a minute. So which is it, Proverbs? Rebuke a fool or walk away? And the answer is, it depends. It depends on the fool. It depends on the situation. It takes wisdom to apply wisdom. And that's sort of what Kohelet, the teacher, is saying here. There's a time and a proper occasion for everything. You just got to figure out which is which and act accordingly.
2: That's the interesting part that I think the teacher is trying to help us understand. You're going to need to be a discerning person to know what time to do what thing. And so what the teacher has been doing is helping us understand that we don't need to place undue value on the things that we achieve and the things that we can do, because that isn't wisdom. That's foolishness to not understand that those things are temporary and they're finite. But we need to understand that having faith and trusting in what God has given us to do, that is really where the meaning comes from, especially when God approves of our work.
1: As you read those verses a few minutes ago, and there were 8 verses, boy, it really covers the waterfront, right? I mean, it covers just about almost every season or type of situation that you could imagine. But I think, Darryl, the fact that each pair are opposites tells us that, you know, we'd all love it if life was just one long, ceaseless time for dancing and embracing and drinking and eating and laughing. But that's not so. Half of life, perhaps, as much as half of life, the teacher is saying, might be the things we'd rather not do. Funerals and crying and refraining from embracing, weeping, times to give up. You know, there's sometimes when it's good to keep looking for something, and eventually you have to get to a point, sad though it may be, to say, we're done. You can't ignore half of life when you live before the face of God. You're going to have to go into all of life as a person of faith and figure out how to behave and feel in it.
2: Life has positives and negatives. You can't just deny and live in this world that it doesn't exist. Well, you're going to have trials. If you live long enough, old people used to say this. They used to say, if you haven't been through anything, go ahead and just keep living. Because the brokenness of this world, it is around us. We cannot avoid it. We can't be like the ostrich and stick our head in the ground and hope for the best. I mean, we're going to encounter these things. And the teacher is pulling the wool off of our heads so that we can see that some of these things, they have their limits. There's time for this and there's a time for that. So we need to be able to discern how to act accordingly in each one of those times.
1: It reminds me of the Aldous Huxley novel, Brave New World. In the future, Huxley imagined a society that was massively engineered to avoid all suffering, right? Problem was, the people in that Brave New World weren't physically healthy, because it turns out, you know what, our bodies need the adrenaline that gets produced when we're afraid.
2: Interesting.
1: Or when we're sad. And so in this novel, everybody in the Brave New World has to get a monthly injection of adrenaline so that their bodies keep functioning. And I think it was sort of tongue-in-cheek for Aldous Huxley to say, you think you can live your whole life placid and happy? It ain't healthy. It isn't even human. Physically, you can't take it, and emotionally, you can't take it either. You got to go through all of it. And we actually wish it weren't so. But just because we're believers in Jesus Christ, we're not shielded from bad stuff sometimes.
2: Now, we see what you just said in the book of Psalms. I mean, we have laments in the Psalms. Mm. We have praises in the Psalms. But it all is a part of the human experience. And the teacher is trying to help us understand that. In the next segment, we're going to encounter a marvelous section that we want to unpack for you that we believe is the heart of this book. So stay tuned.
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1: You're listening to Groundwork, where we're digging into Scripture to lay the foundation for our lives. I'm Scott Jose.
2: And I'm Darryl Delaney.
1: And Darryl, let's get right at what you just hinted at a moment ago at the end of the first segment, a marvelous verse, a mysterious verse in Ecclesiastes 3, verse 10 and verse 11. It goes like this. I have seen the burden God has laid on the human race. He has made everything beautiful in its time. He has also set eternity in the human heart. Yet no one can fathom what God has done from beginning to end. God has set eternity into our hearts. What could that mean?
2: Man, that's a lot to unpack. It could be its own series, to be honest.
1: Yeah.
2: The contrast of us being in this finite world and being finite, But we serve an infinite God whom we're made in the image of, who has set eternity into our hearts. It's something that we really need to look into. And the fact that we're made in God's image could be a hint, because in Genesis, he talks about how we're made in his image in Genesis 1:26-28. And so because we serve an eternal God who created us, that could be one way that he set eternity in our hearts.
1: Yeah, I think that's exactly right. Even in this same chapter in Ecclesiastes 3, a few verses down, the teacher notes that on many levels, humans and animals are the same. And indeed, on the sixth day of creation in Genesis 1, God creates the animals, and that includes us. The human beings were created on the same day as the rest of the animals. And in one sense, the teacher says in verse 19, surely the fate of human beings is like that of the animals. The same fate awaits them both. As one dies, so dies the other. All have the same breath. Humans have no advantage over animals. And physically, I guess he's got a point. Elephants die, I die. You die, a giraffe dies. What's the difference, the teacher says, except that's only on the physical level. And that's where that image of God comes in that you were just talking about, Daryl.
2: Yeah, so as image bearers, we have logic, we have reason, we have understanding, we have consciousness. We actually know right from wrong, morals, we have that. See, animals only have instinct. We have a great distinction because we bear God's image. God thinks, God reasons, God loves, God feels, God grieves. And I think that because we have those characteristics, they're definitely going to separate us from being animals. It's definitely going to be different for us because we are distinctly made in God's image.
1: Somebody once said that an individual human being is greater than all the stars in the heaven because the stars don't even know themselves. But human beings alone can know themselves and others. Right. I love bird watching, but birds never watch me, right? Birds don't keep track of different kinds of people they see, but we keep track of different kinds of birds we see because we can study what is not us. And that's a chip off the old divine block. That's part of the image of God in us. And that also means, Daryl, we can become aware of God. Right. And so we have a relationship with an eternal God, as you said a moment ago. And that gives us this sense of eternity in our hearts. But why did the teacher say that this is a burden, right? This is a beautiful lyric verse. God set eternity into our hearts. If you just read that part, it's like, wow, that's beautiful, man. But he prefaced it by saying, I've seen the burden God has placed. Why is it a burden?
2: I think it's a burden because it makes this time more meaningful and more important. It also hurts that this time is short. So, okay, we got eternity in our hearts, and eventually we will live forever and ever with God. But because of the fall of humanity, we have been cut short. Like, life wasn't designed to live this short. 80 years, 90 years, we're done. That is one of the problems that we have the burden to say, okay, it's a short life, and we got to make it honor God. But then the bad news is we weren't designed to live this short life. We were designed to live a longer life than this.
1: C.S. Lewis, who we quote often here on Groundwork, he once did what he does so well and came up with an almost pitch perfect analogy. And he said, you know, fish in water don't notice water, right? A fish is totally unaware of water while it's in water. Water is where it swims. It can breathe in the water. It makes little fish in the water. It eats in the water. A fish in water has no awareness of water. Only when a fish gets washed up on a beach does it start to think, oh, something's not right. Where's the water? Now he thinks about water. Well, Lewis said, you know, we seem to be fish out of water as human beings. We live in time, but we lament its passing. We notice time in a way a fish doesn't notice water. The swift passing of time must not be our natural habitat.
2: If we were built to last forever, it took Adam a long time to die, even though the curse of humanity was on him because of his disobedience. It's still because God built his body so well, it took a long time for him to pass away. I don't think we were meant to pass away. I think death is an intrusion. Mm. It's a thief and a robber. And if we had the ability to live the way God designed us to live, then we wouldn't have to worry about the burden of the eternity being in our hearts because we would live for that eternity. But because life has been cut short, we often look back. I wake up in the morning, I got sore joints. I'm like, where did this come from? When I was younger, it wasn't an issue. I bounce right out of bed, but now the decline is happening. I'm getting older, got more gray hairs, and the eternity piece of wanting to be with God and wanting to live with God is in my heart, but I know that this life is short, and I have to make it count. I have to do what God wants me to do.
1: Where did all the years go, right? That is such a common question. As we are recording this now, my daughter just had her 30th birthday. And it's like, how can that be? She cannot possibly be 30. I don't feel any different. But I'm obviously 30 years older than when she was born and when I was in my 20s. Where do the years go? Again, if we were in our natural element in the swift passing of time, we wouldn't notice it and we sure wouldn't lament it. The fact that we notice it and lament it tells us, yeah, as you were just saying, Derek, we were built for something more. And so that sense of that more, that moreness, is that a word? That sense that we were built for something more than a life that just sort of whizzes on by. For now, that's a divine gift, but it's also a burden.
2: Yeah, it's a burden. And if you don't look at it the right way, it can send you into a, well, you only live once, so you might as well live it up.
1: YOLO. Right?
2: YOLO, yes. But if you look at it the way God wants you to look at it, I don't think God has given us that burden to torture us or to make us feel bad. I think that it makes us understand that there's something other than us and bigger than us, which is God. And we have a consciousness that can connect to that God. He wants a relationship with us and he's pointing to that. So even though we have the teacher who seems to be cynical and downer, like you said earlier, Debbie Downer, but this is the teacher that's going to tell us the truth. And even though we don't always want to hear the negativity that we think it is sobering. And the teacher will conclude the book this way. And we want to look at the rest of this series and close out this series by thinking about what implications that has for us. So stay tuned.
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1: I'm Scott Jose, along with Daryl Delaney, and you're listening to Groundwork. And Daryl, we are in the final part of the final episode of three episodes on the book of Ecclesiastes. So it's time to get to that last chapter, chapter 12, where we read this. Remember your Creator in the days of your youth, before the days of trouble come and the years approach when you will say, I find no pleasure in them. Remember him before the silver cord is severed and the golden bowl is broken, before the pitcher is shattered at the spring and the wheel broken at the well, and the dust returns to the ground it came from and the spirit returns to God who gave it. Meaningless. Meaningless, says the teacher. Everything is meaningless.
2: So in his own curmudgeonly sort of way, he's actually being pretty positive here by saying, hey, honor God while you're young. Get into the habit of serving God. Get into the habit of making sure that everything you do points to God before all the troubles of life hit you hard. I think that I miss some of the days when I was back in my mother's house when she was taking care of all the bills and everything, the food on the table. I had none of these responsibilities that I have now as I am a husband and father now. I realized what she had gone through to make the provisions for me. And this writer is telling the people to do that while they're young, trust God while they're young, and honor him early.
1: And we were just saying in the last segment that in some ways, Ecclesiastes 3, 10 and 11, where we read that God has set eternity into our hearts, is sort of the centerpiece of the book. And you were saying at the end of the previous part of this program, Daryl, you can take that sense of eternal. You can take the frustration we feel at how fast life goes by. And we know it's not, you can do one of two things with that. You can go into despair and say, well, you only live once, YOLO, let's just party down because what else is there to do? But you could also take that eternal sense and let it raise your sights higher. Mm-hmm. And that's what the teacher is saying here in chapter 12. You can set your sights higher than just the limited horizons of this life. Know that there is a Creator. Remember him in your youth. Remember him all the time, really. Let your vision rise above the fleeting nature of life. Even though in verse 8, what we just read from chapter 12, he goes right back to the very first verse of the whole book. Meaningless, meaningless, says the teacher, everything is. But maybe he's winking at us a little bit by now, Dara. We've come a long ways in this book, and maybe he knows that we know now that doesn't have to be the bottom line.
2: Even though he's saying the same refrains, we have a different understanding of what he's trying to teach us now. So even though the refrain is coming back, we could understand that there's a reason for that. There's a method to his madness, if you will. But then there's an unexpected twist where the person who's writing talks about the teacher. And this is the first time it's not a direct quote from the teacher, which is really interesting to see. And right here in verse 9 of chapter 12, it says this: not only was the teacher wise, but he also imparted knowledge to the people. He pondered and searched out and set in order many proverbs. The teacher searched to find just the right words, and what he wrote was upright and true.
1: So we said at some point in this series that some people have theorized, though it is never self-identified in Ecclesiastes, that the author of Ecclesiastes, the teacher, Kohelet, maybe was King Solomon. Or we were supposed to kind of think of King Solomon because he is described as a king in Jerusalem, and a lot of the descriptions fit Solomon's life. And so here a narrator, a heretofore not heard from outside voice, a narrator comes in, and as you said, all of a sudden talks about the teacher in the third person and says, well, I know he's been kind of negative, but, you know, I want to put a stamp of approval on this book. The actual conclusion of the book is summed up by the narrator. Now we're going to move to 12 verse 13. Now all has been heard. And here is the conclusion of the matter. Fear God and keep his commandments, for this is the duty of all mankind. For God will bring every deed into judgment, including every hidden thing, whether it is good or evil.
2: So what I don't think is saying, Scott, is that, okay, we can just paste a happy face on everything that was just said, and it's going to be better, and we're going to figure it out. I don't think that's what's happening here because, I mean, the truth of the matter is there are some things beyond us. A wise person knows that they don't know enough or they don't know much. I always told people this when they ask me, how do I know? Or they would say to me, what do you know? And I say, I know a little more than a little bit and a little less than a lot, and that ain't saying much. That's what I would say to people, because a wise person knows they can't know everything. This book shows us our limitations. We can't know it all.
1: The wise person knows what he doesn't know, right? The wise guy thinks he knows everything.
2: There it is.
1: The wiseacre, the wisecracker, as my dad used to call them, they think they know everything. That's not a mark of wisdom, but of folly. So because we have that eternal sense in us, we sense there is more. There is a creator. So fear God. Keep God's commandments. He gave them to keep you safe. God gave his law, right? We've said that before on Groundwork. It was a gift to Israel. It's like the owner's manual for creation. Follow it, things work. Ignore it, things don't. So color inside the lines. Live happily inside the moral boundary fences where God put them. Don't keep moving the fences to make it more convenient for yourself. And if you do this, yeah, sometimes life seems like a grind on a daily basis. There's a lot to discourage us. This whole book's confirmed that. But we can set our sights higher, too.
2: When we set our sights higher, it actually reminds me of the scripture that says to set your hearts and your minds on things above, right, where God is, not on earthly things. And so when we have eternity in our hearts, we have the ability to set our mind on things above. And we don't need to just remember the Creator in the days of our youth, even though the scripture says that. We need to remember him every day of our life, every day that we have that he has given us as a gift, so that we could honor him and we could allow God to have the final say in situations that we don't understand and that we don't know what we should do. He is the one that has all wisdom. We trust him in unknown situations.
1: Everything the teacher said is true. A lot of it's been dark and grimish. It's all true. But there's more, right?
2: Yes.
1: The nature of life doesn't have the final word. God does. And speaking of the final word, let's go to John 1. In the beginning was the Word, and the Word was with God, and the Word was God. He was with God in the beginning. Through him all things were made. Without him nothing was made that has been made. And then this: in him was life. And that life was the light of all humankind. The light shines in the darkness, and the darkness has not overcome it. Ecclesiastes, Daryl, is about the darkness. But in the darkness now, a light shines, present tense.
2: The light that shines there is the light that we hold on to in situations that appear super dark to us. It's one of the reasons why Ecclesiastes is in the Bible. So we could admit that these things are happening, that we have dark and dim situations, but yet the light shines in that darkness. That light, when things feel bleak, is still with us. That light, when things feel discouraging or fearful, is still with us. And we can trust our God in that situation. And that's why he entered our time, and he could redeem us for all eternity. Thanks be to God.
1: Thanks be to God. 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
2: For the word of God is living and active, sharper than any double-edged sword. It penetrates even to the dividing soul and spirit, joints and marrow. It judges the thoughts and attitudes of the heart. Pagbubulay.
3: John chapter 1, verses 35 to 42. The next day, John the Baptist was standing with two of his own followers. Jesus walked by. John looked at him and said, "See, the Lamb of God." John's two followers heard him say this and followed Jesus. Jesus turned around and saw them following. He said to them, "What are you looking for?" They answered, "Teacher, where are you staying?" He said to them, "Come and see." They followed him and saw where he lived. They stayed with him that day. It was about 4 o'clock in the afternoon. Andrew, Simon Peter's brother, was one of the two who had heard John's words and had followed Jesus. The first thing he did was to find his brother Simon. He said to him, "We have found the Christ." Andrew took Simon to Jesus. When Jesus saw Simon, he said, "You are Simon, the son of John. Your name will be Cephas." The name Cephas means Peter or a rock. Ang ating pong pagbubulay ngayon ay pinamagatan po natin One More for Jesus. One More for Jesus. Meron pong isang movie na sa tingin ko po ay alam po ng marami po sa atin. Ito pong movie na ito, ang title po ay Hacksaw Ridge. Ito po ay based on the true story of Desmond Doss, a combat medic during World War II who refused to carry a weapon but repeatedly went back into the battlefield to rescue wounded soldiers. Habang humahabang gabi, isa-isa niyang nililigtas sa mga sugatang sundalo. 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Hanggang sa dumating yung point na pagod na siya at sa gitna ng battlefield. He looks up and cries out to God, ang sabi po niya, "Lord, please, just one more. Just one more. 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Number 1 po, Jesus calls us to come and see. Sa John chapter 1, verse 35 to 37, makita po natin, no? Yung story na kung saan ito pong dalawang follower po ni John the Baptist at isa po dito ay si Andres, no? Nung dumating po ang Panginoong Jesus, tinuro po ni John the Baptist at sinabi niya, "See, the Lamb of God." And then two followers niya ay sumunod kay Jesus, no? At nagkaroon ng napakagandang experience. Alam niyo po, si John the Baptist during that time was a very influential religious figure, no? People were coming from Jerusalem, Judea, and surrounding areas to hear him preach. He was calling people to repentance and preparing Israel for the coming Messiah. And John had disciples, no? At ang nabanggit nga po sa story, isa po doon sa disciple na yon ay si Andrew. And one day, nung dumating ang ating Panginoong Jesus, napakaganda po ng sinabi ni John the Baptist. Sabi po niya, "Look, the Lamb of God. 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Ang sinabi po ni John the Baptist, look at Jesus. Kasi alam niyo po, alam na alam ni John the Baptist kung ano po ang kanyang mission. No po? And ang tayo po ang mission din po natin mga kapatid, no? 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Na tayo po itinawag ng Panginoon to come and see. Number two, dito po makita natin na those who encounter Jesus cannot keep it to themselves. Yung po mga taong na-experience, na-encounter ang Panginoong Jesus, hindi po nila kaya itong i-contain lamang sa kanilang mga sarili. Sabi po sa John chapter 1 verse 40 to 41, particular po doon sa may verse 40. Andrew, Simon Peter's brother, was one of the two who had heard John's word and follow Jesus. Ito po yung maganda. Verse 41. The first thing, pansinin niyo po yun, no? The first thing, ang unang ginawa nitong si Andres ay ano po? To find his brother Simon and tell him, we have found the Messiah. Gustong-gusto ko po yung praise na yon that the first thing Andrew did pagkatapos po niyang ma-encounter si Jesus ay hanapin ang kanyang kapatid. 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So Andrew may not have preached the biggest sermon. He may not have written the gospel. He may not have been the most prominent apostle. But Andrew had a ministry. He brought people to Jesus. Napakasimple po ng evangelism ni Andrew. Sinabi lang po niya, we have found the Messiah. 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And then number three, bringing one person to Jesus can change a generation. Tingnan po natin yung John chapter 1 verse 42. Sabi po, Andrew took Simon to Jesus. 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You, no, are Simon, son of John. You will be called Cephas. 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That one day, this man na ang dating pangalan ay Simon, ay magiging Pedro, at ang ibig sabihin po ng Pedro, alam po natin, di ba, ay rock or stone. 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At totoo naman, di ba, si Peter po ang kinikilala isa sa mga unang leaders talaga ng early church. 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For example na lang po, yung isang sermon po niya ay 3,000 po ang tumanggap sa Panginoon. 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So tingnan niyo po yung sequence. From John to Andrew to Peter to thousands. 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

0: Give us leaders in times like these, with hope and courage strong. 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God, give us leaders in times like these, with hearts and purpose true, who'll stand for right with all their might, despite what others do. God, give us leaders who will not swerve from all that is fair and just, with faith in Thee through war or peace, a steadfast perfect trust. God, give us leaders with vision keen, men and women of integrity, who will put their heart in Thine and lead with humility.
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Lord, thank you so much that as we give to you all the prayer request, diri kami maghatag sa amon confidence nga isa lang ang Dios nga nagapamati sa amon nga mga sumulunod ni Kristo. Si Kristo Jesus kayang amay namon sa langit. Lord, we are praising you sa kabuhi kag sa imo nga padayon nga pag-upod sa 702 DZAS Agapay ng Sambayanan Manila. We praise you para sa imo paghatag guidance and protection and sustenance and wisdom upon DZAS reporters and staff as well sa 106.9 DXGRFM Radio Gandingan Cotabato. We praise you sa imong pagpadayon nga pag-guide and sustain sa DXJR's initiatives and their continued fellowship with the Muslims to point them to Christ. We are also praising you sa CARE 104.3 DWAYFM Legazpi Albay. We are praising you for the safe and successful receipt of recognition from the Social Security System as 2026 Balikat ng Bayan Best Media Partner Broadcast sa Luzon. Salamat man sa 1233 DYVS, The Sweet Voice of Salvation Bacolod, sa isa ka meaningful and God-glorifying prayer gathering and listeners fellowship, as well sa app 987 DYFR-FM, Life-Changing Cebu, sa meaningful engagement on DYFR booth during the Mission Sunday at Cebu Gospel Church. As well, ginapangamuyuan namon ang mga prayer requests sa 1143 DZMR Missions Radio Santiago Isabela. 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As of now, nakagather na sang 782 units as of September 24, and we are believing for more until we will going to acquire the 1000 PM radio nga paghahatag. 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Kagabay nga, ikaw mag-open sang doors through generous donors, partners, sponsors, and other opportunities to meet this important need. We're also praying nga ang vehicle will enhance DXAS ministry, outreach, news coverage, and community service efforts. Ginadalaman namon sa imo ang FEBC mobile apps, and we're praying for increase ang listener engagement and for more people to download the mobile apps of 702DZAS, the new J, app 987 and 98.7 DZFE-FM. Ginadala man namon sa imo ang mga upcoming mga events sang 1116 DXAS sa Sambuanga nga ILA 58 anniversary celebration. We are praying for your wisdom, for your guidance, and favor upon the planning and implementation of the activities for the 58th anniversary of DXAS, as well sa ilang unity among organizers, volunteers, partners, and participants, and for the smooth coordination in every aspect of the celebration. We are also praying for app 987 DYFR-FM sa ilang mga 51st anniversary celebration. We're praying for your wisdom, strength, guidance to be upon them, and kabay nga ikaw mismo ang mag-provide for their needs sa sininga celebration. We are also praying for the domestic broadcast sa 702 DZAS Agapay ng Sambayanan Manila. We're praying for your guidance over their field reporters and in all their coverages. Kabay nga ikaw ang maghatag sang good health, discernment, and knowledge to report and to constantly stand by for the truth sang imo kahimayaan, as well sa 1143 DZMR Missions Radio Santiago Isabela. We're praying sa ilang PM radio distribution
and as well sa CARE 104.3 DWAY sa tanan nila nga concerns, and even sa 1233 DYVS, the Sweet Voice of Salvation Bacolod. We're praying for the station's program, for the Word Between Us, and the Lift the Group will be effective in connecting with people and reaching the unreached with the gospel, as well as the good health, strength, unity, and continued spiritual growth among the DYVS staff. We're also praying for provision sa suitable new studio, office, and daily station operation sang DYVS. We're also praying sa 97.5 DYFE-FM, unang tugon ng Pamayanan, Tacloban. We're praying for your wisdom, for your good health, provision, and protection of DYFE staff, volunteers, and listeners, including their families as well. Ginadala man namon sa imo ang 103.3 The New JDXJLFM, your positive choice, Cagayan de Oro. We're praising you and praying for restoration of the station's internet connectivity, guidance upon DXJL and their staff so they can continue in proclaiming the gospel and reflect God's goodness to the community through their station's initiatives. We are praying sa sining country nga naga-face ang threat of a scorching heat. As PAGASA forecast the local persistence of El Nino between September and December 2026. We pray for your protection sa ash emission nga gina-observe sa kanlaon, and to everything nga gina encounter sa sininga nasyon. We are praying, Lord, nga ikaw ang magabulig sa tagsa kakatauhan, that they will be prepared enough and filled with wisdom on how to deal with things. We're also praying sa bilog nga kalibutan sa Middle East, sa Malawi, sa Kazakhstan, and even sa tagsa ka mga countries, nations nga ginalambot sang FEBC. I pray nga ikaw magagamit sang imo mga reporters, broadcasters around the world nga mapabati sa mga unreached nga mga tawo ang imo pulong until all will hear your gospel, O God. 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
0: 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The studios are located at the ground floor of Smile Building, number 79 Verbena, San Sebastian Streets, Bacolod City, and the transmitter is located at Barangay Talok, Bago City. DYVS is being maintained and operated by the following personnel, duly licensed by the National Telecommunications Commission and the Professional Regulation Commission. Electronics and Communications Engineer Joaquin Aliga Jr., ECE number 001-1597, and First Class Radio Operators Reynold Apohin, NTC License 02-1PVI-25768, Julie Sobi Belleza, NTC License number 96-1PVI-18356. And Bonard Carmona, NTC License 93-1PVI-4858. 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

0: 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The studios are located at the ground floor of Smile Building, number 79 Verbena, San Sebastian Streets, Bacolod City, and the transmitter is located at Barangay Talok, Bago City. DYVS is being maintained and operated by the following personnel, duly licensed by the National Telecommunications Commission and the Professional Regulation Commission. 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
4: Mga kauturan sa kanginan, inyo lagad si Pastor Alan Castigador di sa Fortune Town Baptist Church. Iwat di sa Duevis, ari kita sa morning devotion and prayer. Praise God sa mga madamo ng mga pasalamatan sa Ginoo sa impreta ng ligat kag until now. Our text this morning is found in the book of 2 Corinthians 9:8. And God is able to bless you abundantly so that in all things, at all times, having all that you need, you will abound in every good work. So, may God bless no, sa ating land, Lord, as yung ang guidance sa amons ni nga aga sa pagpamalandong, kagpapangamuyo, kagpag-reflex sa mga kaayo mo sa amon, opportunity nga palang kami sa pag-share sa inyong pulong nga mabitong mabuga naon. Father God, please continue to bless us and may the listeners this morning continue to share your word and listen your word so that we have all the message to share, and may you continue to bless them in Jesus' name. Amen. So good morning dear listeners of TYVS. nami sa nga ito ng pamalandungan nga aga kay man panami la pamatian ini ang Ginoo nga ginabdes sa gid ikaw sa mabugnaon. So walay kontra sa aton nga hindi kita mapabugnaon. Ito yo so that in all things at all times ara kita gyapon sa aton may kalanon ma-provide kita kag you will abound in every good work. So what if today sa sinayo pag-explore naton sa word no, someone is sitting alone in a house driving a vehicle kag nagtrabaho sa malayo nga lugar kag nagahibi because of a problem. And the only encouragement that reaches that person is the voice coming through this radio. Yan, mag-ibman akong din at kakanto. Personal, ayan, siling din nga sa aton nga kabuhi nga you may never meet that person. You may never know his name. You may never see her face. But your prayer, your generosity and your partnership can help make the message possible. And meaning UIVs is a power of Christian radio para sa ato makabati. And today, I want to remind you, God has blessed us according to the verse that gibasa ta. Not only to receive His goodness, but to become channels of His goodness to others. God give us opportunities. Kagang scriptures ng atong gina, God is able to bless you abundantly so that you will abound in every good work. Wow, praise the Lord. Kanamigid. So notice the purpose of God's blessing. God blesses us so that we can abound in good work. Praise God, no? God give us resources so that we can participate in His mission. God give us opportunities so that others can hear about Him, and Christian radio is one of those opportunities. A preacher may stand before a congregation of 50, 100, or 500 people, but through radio, God's word can travel far beyond the walls of a church. And I mean, Nick, I share niyo, but ano gani, pwede niyo gid ma-share sa lantaw di gani sa wali ko. May mga tag almost 2,000 viewers sa DNX. Gani, kailambot kami so more than 3,000. So, kanami, no? It can reach the farmer. It can reach the fisherman. Diba? It can reach the driver. It can reach the student. It can reach the mother preparing breakfast. Kag manamo pa. It can reach someone who has never entered the church. The radio becomes a bridge between God's message and someone's heart. And sometimes one message can make the difference between someone giving up and someone deciding to keep going. Sa tuod lang, the needs are real. That is why today we pray for this ministries. We pray for 1143, this AMR, among nga itong primary request, Mission Radio, in Santiago, Isabela, because they are conducting the Handog Radio Project, the 1000 PM Radio Fan Drive. As of October 843 units have already been raised. So, praise God, you know. But there is still a need. And let us pray that God will raise faithful partners to help complete this project. We pray for UP987 DYFR FM Life Changing in Cebu. Baybang Ginoong mag-provide isang retrofitting project. So, give wisdom to the leadership and guidance concerning the contractor. I'm not pirmi mga pamoyo. May the Lord nga ang work gave mga safe, excellent, and completing according sa iya kabubutan. So, ini mga kuturan ng need the reliable station vehicle. Reliable gate, no? So, amo na itong pamoy kita ng Ginoo mag-provide sa mga fans. Open doors to donors, partners, sponsors, churches, and individuals who will say, And ayan na inaton nga I want to be part of this ministry. That vehicle is not simply transportation. It can carry people who serve. It can carry equipment. 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We also pray for the IPBC mobile apps. 702DZE is the new J. UP987 and 98.7 DZFE-FM. In this, no, many more people download them. So may more people listen and may the gospel continue to reach homes and hearts through technology. God can use what we give. Yes, that's good, my friends. Sometimes you think contribution gamay lang, but never underestimate what God can do with what is placed in His hands. Tudman, ang important nga ikaw maka-share something o kita tanan. Kami man nga speaker gabulig ni sa Duway Fees sa voluntaryo what we have para lang malambot pagid ang iban kag makinglan sa Davis. Kay a small offering given with a sincere heart can become part of something much bigger. You may give an amount that seems small to you, but the gift may help keep a ministry operating. It may help repair equipment. It may help maintain the tower. Aligad atong transmitter, dipirin siya agad. No, salamat sa Diyos nga uptake nga pag-provide through sa help sa mga in charge nga nag-repairs na. It may help provide transportation. It may help keep a program on the air. And somewhere, perhaps miles away, someone may hear the gospel because she decided to give. You may never know who that person is, but God knows. Amen? So, praying for the upcoming events, papuang mga muyuan naman ang papuri sa Salmo, Kapila, Lons, sa wagas na pag-ibig mo on October 20 at GCP Ortigas. May God guide every committee and every person involved. May this not simply be a concert. May it become a beautiful opportunity to praise, fellowship, encouragement, and worship. May people be encouraged to bring the joy of Him singing back into their churches. And also, pray manta for the 58th anniversary celebration of DXA Zamboanga. Nga tagaasal sa Diyos ang wisdom, unity, strength, and favor for all the organizers, volunteers, partners, and participants. May every activity serve the community and glorify God. So, among ni mga utod, ang mga palangmuyan, the most important question by na, but now, dear listeners, kita gina challenge of this word. May question sa ato in mind. What will you do with what God has given you? Perhaps God has given you money. Perhaps He has given you time. Perhaps He has given you influence. Perhaps He has given you a voice. He has simply given you a heart that cares about people who need Jesus. God can use all this. Yes, amen. You don't have to be rich to become a partner. You don't have to be famous. You don't have to stand behind the pulpit. You can pray. You can encourage. And you can give. You can tell someone about the ministry. You can become a faithful supporter. Strong ang mga pag-imbitar sa mga friends man, hindi lang tabalas ng nag-apropamati o nag-bulig-bulig man, but we help, no? We listen, we worship. So dear friends, Christian Radio cannot continue simply because we want it to continue. It continues because God provides and many faithful people respond to God's call to participate. So think about this. Somebody has to keep the signal going. Somebody has to maintain the equipment. Somebody has to repair the tower. Somebody has to provide transportation. Somebody has to support the people working behind the microphone. And somebody has to say, Lord, use what you have given me. Maybe today, that somebody is you. Amen. Isa imo kasang just challenge. Sibla hindi kita kapamilibad. Ako gani gana challenge as a standalone sa Lord. If God has blessed you financially, would you prayerfully consider become a partner? Maybe you can give regularly. Maybe you can give when there is a specific need. Maybe you can encourage your church to support Christian region. Maybe you can introduce the ministry to someone who has the resources to help. Do not think I only have a little. Ask instead, Lord, what can you do with what I have? Because the question is not how much we have. The question is whether we are willing to place what we have in God's hands. And imagine this. One day you may meet someone in heaven who says, thank you. You may ask, why? And they may say, I hear the message that give me hope. I heard the gospel. I heard about Jesus. And that ministry continued people, continued because people like you became partners. So you may never hear the person's name on earth, but God knows. Your gift can reach someone you may never meet. Your prayer can strengthen someone you may never see. Your partnerships can help carry the gospel farther than your own feet can go. And closing challenge, my friends, so dear listeners, my friends, let us not only listen, let us participate. Let us pray. Yes, amen. Let us give. Let us encourage. Let us become partners because we are not simply supporting a radio station. We are helping create opportunities for people to hear the word of God. And when God gives us an opportunity to do good, let us not pass it by. So our closing prayer this morning, our Father in heaven, Lord, we thank you for the goodness and faithfulness that you thank you for the ministry of the YBS and for Christian radio ministries that continue proclaiming your word. 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